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Hey, 101 weather, clear skies tonight, lows around 61, sunny tomorrow with moderately strong southwest winds, highs near 87. We've got you covered on K101.

0: NBC News, I'm Dave Packer. The U.S. has moved a dozen B-1 bombers from an air base in the U.K. where they had been based for attacks against Iran. A source telling ABC News the redeployment was not planned. The move comes after 5 men were arrested last week near the base on suspicion of preparing a terrorist attack and explosives offenses. A violent student protest at Cornell University calling for sexual assault prevention as the university deals with fallout over its handling of gang rape allegations against 7 fraternity members from a 2024 incident.
1: Vandals smashing the glass doors of the administration building and sending a message in spray paint saying in part, rapists are protected. The case is now in the hands of the state attorney general's office, which has already reached out to Jane Doe's attorney.
0: ABC's Aaron Katursky. The Pentagon announcing that Nedel Hassan, who was sentenced to death for the 2009 mass shooting at Fort Hood that killed 13 people and wounded 32 others, will be executed by firing squad. This is ABC News. PepsiCo is voluntarily recalling 122,000 cases of Gatorade in 36.

0: States over undeclared food dyes. The FDA notes the side effects of these dyes could include a mild rash or allergic type asthma. Some American cities are more cyclist friendly than others.
1: The top cities in America for biking are as diverse as America itself. Number one, New York City. That's understandable. Then Boise, Idaho. Then New Orleans, Jersey City, and fifth, Irvine, California. The transportation company Streetlight says the least biking is done in Texas cities and also in Las Vegas. On average, it says we Americans bike 23 miles a year. Wayne Cabot, ABC News.
0: A new Pan America study shows that there were nearly 12,000 book bans in public schools over the past year, the highest number since tracking started 5 years ago. Many of the bans are in Texas and Florida, and for the second straight year, the most banned author, Stephen King. Dave Packer, ABC News.
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1: Your K101 weather forecast, clear skies tonight, lows around 61, sunny tomorrow. Winds will be from the southwest, around 15, 20 miles an hour. Highs near 87, clear 62 tomorrow night. Sunshine Wednesday, Thursday, and Friday, highs in the upper 80s. We've got you covered on K101 and K101online.com. After

A 101 weather, clear skies tonight, lows around 61, sunny tomorrow with moderately strong southwest winds, highs near 87. We've got you covered on K101.

picked up the phone. Hey, Dad, I burned 10 years down this highway, and

0: ABC News, I'm Dave Packer. 20 student organizations hosted a protest today at Cornell University calling for sexual assault prevention. This is records we reviewed reveal that some of the fraternity brothers later accused of sexual assault there attempted to contain the allegations in the weeks following the incident, apparently worried about their reputations on campus. Former American Idol contestant Caleb Flint sentenced to life behind bars by an Ohio court. He was convicted of murdering his wife, Ashley. Before sentencing, he spoke to his children.
1: I have so many thoughts and dreams of raising you and seeing you grow up to be mighty women of God. But unfortunately, I can't. That's why I'm sorry.
0: The Supreme Court today hearing a major climate change case. Officials in Boulder, Colorado want ExxonMobil and Suncor Energy to foot the bill for increased government spending to address costs from the effects of climate change. This is ABC News. Former Congressman Dennis Hastert has died. He was the longest-serving Republican House Speaker. Late in life, Hastert was accused of molesting high school athletes during his career as a teacher in the 1960s and 70s. Hastert was 84. The head of Tennessee's prison system is resigning following the botched execution of Krista Pike.
2: This is Jim Ryan. Frank Strada was hired to lead Tennessee's prisons after supervising executions in the Arizona correctional system. Under Strada, three lethal injections in that state ran into problems when prison staff were unable to insert IV lines into the inmates' arms. Lawyers for Krista Pike say the needle used on their client pierced the skin and muscle of her arm instead of the artery, delivering enough pentobarbital to knock her out, but not enough to kill her. Jim Ryan, ABC News.
0: NASA and SpaceX are targeting no earlier than Wednesday for the Crew 12 currently on board the International Space Station to return to Earth. I'm Dave Packer, ABC News.
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3: Your K101 weather forecast: clear skies tonight, lows around 61, sunny tomorrow, winds

0: ABC News, I'm Dave Packer. The U.S. Air Force has now pulled all of its bombers from a key U.K. airbase where they had been based for attacks against Iran. The move comes after five men were arrested last week near the base on suspicion of preparing a terrorist attack and explosives offenses. The FBI arresting a real estate agent in Los Angeles. She's accused of spying for the Chinese government. They say she had the Taiwanese president's son and family under surveillance. United States Central California attorney Bill Asaley.
1: There is a concern of what China is doing within the U.S. on our soil, and we are going to be very aggressive in investigating and prosecuting all that conduct.
0: Former American Idol contestant Caleb Flynn, sentenced to life in prison without parole for his wife's murder in Ohio. During a rally in Nebraska tonight, President Trump signed an order to allow the use of red-dyed tax-free diesel fuel, usually only allowed in farm equipment, to be used on the road. This is ABC News. Former Prince Andrew has filed legal action challenging the warrants that authorized searches at two of his homes as part of the police investigation into his ties to the late sex offender Jeffrey Epstein. While the debate over automated license plate readers is underway, Texas is making it harder to get information on flock cameras.
2: More difficult and much more expensive. Local and state law enforcement agencies have begun to charge a fee for records on their flock camera systems. The Texas Tribune quotes a privacy watchdog as saying that the Fort Worth suburb of North Richland Hills is demanding $2.3 million for information about the city's AI-powered flock cameras.
0: ABC's Jim Ryan. The University of Arizona is freezing its tuition and fees for all undergraduate and grad students, pointing to affordability. Other schools have also frozen tuition, including Purdue, Connecticut's public school system, New York's

0: SUNY campuses and public universities across Texas. Dave Packer, ABC News.
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0: want my horse back.
1: K101 weather, clear skies overnight, lows around 61. Tomorrow sunny, moderate southwest winds, highs near 87. We've got you covered on K101.

0: ABC News. I'm Dave Packer. The U.S. closely tracking a fatal case of suspected pneumonic plague linked to a research facility in Russia.
1: Officials in Russia say people who came in contact with the infected lab worker are now being observed. That group reportedly includes dozens of people. The good news is authorities say those people have shown no symptoms and no other infections have been reported.
0: ABC's Karen Waugh campaigning for incumbent Senator Pete Ricketts. President Trump in Nebraska tonight announcing an executive order intended to lower fuel costs. Tax-free so-called red dye diesel, normally limited to farm use, will now be available to fuel trucks and other on-road vehicles. At Cornell University, 20 student organizations holding a protest today calling for sexual assault prevention as the university deals with fallout over its handling of gang rape allegations against seven fraternity members from a 2024 incident. 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It's naturally occurring and could be a key ingredient in the energy of the future.
2: 7 years ago, Abilene Christian University in West Texas asked the Department of Energy for some lithium-enriched salt. Now it's arrived.
3: This salt delivery was over 2 tons of salt.
2: Dr. Rusty Towell heads the school's energy lab, which is building an experimental nuclear power plant.
3: It's the salt that we'll put inside the nuclear reactor to circulate and move the heat from the core to the heat exchanger.
2: The salt is superheated to liquid form and then used instead of water to cool the reactor. Jim Ryan, ABC News.
0: Starbucks is facing a lawsuit over claims that the protein drinks labeled sugar-free may actually contain more sugar than a Reese's peanut butter cup. Starbucks says

0: Sugar in the drinks comes from the protein-boosted milk and that it doesn't add any more sugar. Alex Ovechkin says this will be his final season in the NHL. This is 22nd with the Washington Capitals. Dave Packer, ABC News.
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8: I like you!

Tomorrow night, lows near 62. Wednesday, Thursday, and Friday look to stay sunny with highs in the mid to upper 80s. We've got you covered on K101 and K101online.com.

Day 101 weather, clear skies overnight, lows around 61. Tomorrow sunny, moderate southwest winds, highs near 87. We've got you covered on K101.

0: ABC News, I'm Dave Packer. Monday at Cornell University. A student protest calling for sexual assault prevention as the university deals with the fallout over its handling of gang rape allegations against seven fraternity members from a 2024 incident. The U.S. has moved a dozen B-1 bombers from an air base in the U.K. where they'd been based for attacks against Iran. A source telling ABC News the redeployment was not planned. ABC Chief Global Affairs Correspondent Martha Raddatz.
1: The departure of those bombers comes 1 week after several British nationals were arrested outside RAF Fairford on suspicion of terrorism. They were released on bail, but questions remain about whether they were surveilling the base.
0: His wife has posted online that televangelist Jim Baker has died. He, with then-wife Tammy Faye Baker, hosted the PTL Club in the 1980s. Baker was 86. This is ABC News. According to a post on her social media account, FBI Director Kash Patel and girlfriend Alexis Wilkins are engaged.

0: The NFL has suspended two referees after incidents at two different games.
1: The NFL suspending line judge Jeff Seaman after he was caught on camera appearing to swear at Arizona Cardinals tight end Trey McBride. It happened during the Cardinals' loss to the New York Giants after officials did not call a penalty, and McBride complained to Seaman. Seaman has been suspended for two games. And referee Adrian Hill suspended for one game for unprofessional conduct after yelling at linebacker Eric Wilson, who collided with him during a play. Wilson trying to help him up, another official separating them.
0: ABC's Rhiannon Alley. The Private Diary of Pope Francis will be released this November. Publisher Image says the journal entries from 1992 to 2024 will provide insight into the late Pope's hopes, fears, struggles, and prayers. Due for release November 24th. Dave Packer, ABC News.
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was a lonely night in Augusta. She was sitting at the end of the bar when I saw her. And with a little wine and a little time, she would be a prize to win.

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1: Your K101 weather forecast. Clear skies this morning. Lows around 61. Sunny today. Southwest winds around 15, 20 miles an hour. Highs near 87. Clear and 62 tonight. Sunshine Wednesday, Thursday, and Friday. Highs will stay in the upper 80s. We've got you covered on K101 and K101 online.

0: ABC News, I'm Dave Packer. During a political rally in Nebraska Monday night, President Trump saying higher costs in the U.S. is a small price to pay for a non-nuclear Iran, which could take out a city. Then,
1: let him take out Los Angeles. Let him take out San Diego.
0: Reacting, California Governor Gavin Newsom said Trump was deranged and dangerous. The FBI has arrested a 34-year-old Southern California real estate agent at LAX in Los Angeles on charges of spying for the Chinese government. The FBI alleges she conducted surveillance on the president of Taiwan's son in Seattle. At Cornell University, demonstrations Monday night as the fallout grows from the alleged gang rape at a fraternity. This comes as phone calls and records suggest some fraternity brothers tried to contain the allegations. Flu activity is on the rise, catching doctors and hospitals by surprise. With winter level illnesses at rates at the start of October, experts say now the time to get your flu vaccine. This is ABC News. A 10th grader is among two killed in a school bus crash.
2: Authorities say as the Winter Haven High School bus was headed to school, a car coming the other way crossed the center line and slammed into the side rear of the bus, causing it to spin out and slam head-on into another oncoming vehicle and land upside down. 37 students from Winter Haven High School were on board, along with the bus driver and his 9-year-old daughter. In addition to the 10th grader killed, the driver of the silver Jeep was pronounced dead at the scene. At least one person critically injured.
0: ABC's Victor Oquendo. 35 million Americans are under heat alerts in California as a dangerous long-duration heat wave is underway. The NBA is experimenting with technology. Select exhibition games will use a smart basketball that has a Bluetooth sensor to collect data for real-time officiating decisions. And some officials will use wrist wearables to communicate with the replay center. Dave Packer, ABC News.
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3: Your K101 weather forecast. Clear skies this morning. Lows around 61. Sunny today. Southwest winds around 15, 20 miles an hour. Highs near 87. Clear and 62 tonight. Sunshine Wednesday, Thursday, and Friday. Highs will stay in the upper 80s. 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
4: 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I'm just a road, I'm paved with memories, glory and regrets. 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

0: ABC News, I'm Dave Packer. Monday at Cornell University. A student protest calling for sexual assault prevention as the university deals with the fallout over its handling of gang rape allegations against seven fraternity members from a 2024 incident. The U.S. has moved a dozen B-1 bombers from an air base in the U.K. where they'd been based for attacks against Iran. A source telling ABC News the redeployment was not planned. ABC Chief Global Affairs Correspondent Martha Raddatz.
1: The departure of those bombers comes 1 week after several British nationals were arrested outside RAF Fairford on suspicion of terrorism. They were released on bail, but questions remain about whether they were surveilling the base.
0: His wife has posted online that televangelist Jim Baker has died. He, with then-wife Tammy Faye Baker, hosted the PTL Club in the 1980s. Baker was 86. This is ABC News. According to a post on her social media account, FBI Director Cash Patel and girlfriend Alexis Wilkins are engaged.

0: NFL has suspended two referees after incidents at two different games.
1: The NFL suspending line judge Jeff Seaman after he was caught on camera appearing to swear at Arizona Cardinals tight end Trey McBride. It happened during the Cardinals' loss to the New York Giants after officials did not call a penalty and McBride complained to Seaman. Seaman has been suspended for two games. And referee Adrian Hill suspended for one game for unprofessional conduct after yelling at linebacker Eric Wilson, who collided with him during a play. Wilson trying to help him up, another official separating them.
0: ABC's Rhiannon Alley. The Private Diary of Pope Francis will be released this November. Publisher Image says the journal entries from 1992 to 2024 will provide insight into the late Pope's hopes, fears, struggles, and prayers. Due for release November 24th. Dave Packer, ABC News.
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wrong. Yeah, there's a train moving fast down the tracks. I hope you caught it.

I've had girls and I've had women. You weren't the first and you probably won't be the last. But lady, after last night's loving, I bet my soul

101 weather. Clear skies this morning. Lows around 61. Sunny today. Gusty southwest winds with highs near 87. We've got you covered on K101.

0: ABC News, I'm Dave Packer. During a political rally in Nebraska Monday night, President Trump saying higher costs in the U.S. is a small price to pay for a non-nuclear Iran, which could take out a city. Then,
1: let him take out Los Angeles. Let him take out San Diego.
0: Reacting, California Governor Gavin Newsom said Trump was deranged and dangerous. The FBI has arrested a 34-year-old Southern California real estate agent at LAX in Los Angeles on charges of spying for the Chinese government. The FBI alleges she conducted surveillance on the president of Taiwan's son in Seattle. At Cornell University, demonstrations Monday night as the fallout grows from the alleged gang rape at a fraternity. This comes as phone calls and records suggest some fraternity brothers tried to contain the allegations. Flu activity is on the rise, catching doctors and hospitals by surprise. With winter level illnesses at rates at the start of October, experts say now the time to get your flu vaccine. This is ABC News. A 10th grader is among two killed in a school bus crash.
2: Authorities say as the Winter Haven High School bus was headed to school, a car coming the other way crossed the center line and slammed into the side rear of the bus, causing it to spin out and slam head-on into another oncoming vehicle and land upside down. 37 students from Winter Haven High School were on board, along with the bus driver and his 9-year-old daughter. In addition to the 10th grader killed, the driver of the silver Jeep was pronounced dead at the scene. At least one person critically injured.
0: ABC's Victor Oquendo. 35 million Americans.

0: Americans are under heat alerts in California as a dangerous long-duration heat wave is underway. The NBA is experimenting with technology. Select exhibition games will use a smart basketball that has a Bluetooth sensor to collect data for real-time officiating decisions, and some officials will use wrist wearables to communicate with the replay center. Dave Packer, ABC News.
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1: Your K101 weather forecast, clear skies this morning, lows around 61. Sunny today, southwest winds around 15, 20 miles an hour. Highs near 87, clear and 62 tonight. Sunshine Wednesday, Thursday, and Friday. Highs will stay in the upper 80s. 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

Hey, 101 weather, clear skies this morning, lows around 61. Sunny today, gusty southwest winds with highs near 87. We've got you covered on K101.

0: ABC News, I'm Dave Packer. Monday at Cornell University. A student protest calling for sexual assault prevention as the university deals with the fallout over its handling of gang rape allegations against 7 fraternity members from a 2024 incident. The U.S. has moved a dozen B-1 bombers from an air base in the U.K. where they'd been based for attacks against Iran. A source telling ABC News the redeployment was not planned. ABC Chief Global Affairs Correspondent Martha Raddatz.
1: The departure of those bombers comes 1 week after several British nationals were arrested outside RAF Fairford on suspicion of terrorism. They were released on bail, but questions remain about whether they were surveilling the base.
0: His wife has posted online that televangelist Jim Baker has died. He, with then-wife Tammy Faye Baker, hosted the PTL Club in the 1980s. Baker was 86. This is ABC News. According to a post on her social media account, FBI Director Cash Patel and girlfriend Alexis Wilkins are engaged. The NFL has suspended 2 referees after incidents at 2 different games.
2: The NFL suspending line judge Jeff Seaman after he was caught on camera appearing to swear at Arizona Cardinals tight end Trey McBride. It happened during the Cardinals' loss to the New York Giants after officials did not call a penalty and McBride complained to Seaman. Seaman has been suspended for 2 games. And referee Adrian Hill suspended for 1 game for unprofessional conduct after yelling at linebacker Eric Wilson, who collided with him during a play. Wilson trying to help him up, another official separating them.
0: ABC's Rhiannon Alley. The Private Diary of Pope Francis will be released this November. Publisher Image says the journal entries from 1992 to 2024 will provide insight into the late Pope's hopes, fears, struggles, and prayers. Due for release November 24th. Dave Packer, ABC News.
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1: 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I just rolled my eyes and I said,

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1: Your K101 weather forecast, sunshine today, southwest winds around 15, 20 miles an hour, highs near 87, clear 62 tonight. Sunshine for your Wednesday, Thursday, and Friday, highs will be in the upper 80s. We've got you covered on K101 and K101 online.

0: ABC News, I'm Sherry Preston. President Trump on the campaign trail with the midterm elections exactly 1 month away.
1: During a political rally in Nebraska Monday night, President Trump saying higher costs in the U.S., a small price to pay for a non-nuclear Iran, which could take out a city. Then,
2: let him take out Los Angeles. Let him take out San Diego.
1: Reacting, California Governor Gavin Newsom said Trump was deranged and dangerous. Los Angeles Mayor Karen Bass suggested the remarks could potentially compromise our safety. And San Diego Mayor Todd Gloria said that his city is not collateral damage. Dave Packer, ABC News.
0: On the campus of Cornell University. Chance of justice for Jane Doe following the allegations of gang rape. A woman calling herself Jane Doe suing the Ivy League school over what happened 2 years ago at the Chi Phi frat house. Televangelist Jim Baker has died at age 86. He and his wife Tammy Faye built an evangelical empire, lost it all over a sex scandal and financial crimes. This is ABC News. In a rare move, the NFL has suspended two referees after separate incidents at different games over the weekend. Here's ABC's Rhiannon Alley.
3: The NFL suspending line judge Jeff Seaman after he was caught on camera appearing to swear at Arizona Cardinals tight end Trey McBride. It happened during the Cardinals' loss to the New York Giants after officials did not call a penalty, and McBride complained to Seaman. Seaman has been suspended for two games. And referee Adrian Hill suspended for one game for unprofessional conduct after yelling at linebacker Eric Wilson, who collided with him during a play. Wilson trying to help him up, another official separating them.
0: McDonald's is facing a potential class action lawsuit over its AI-powered pricing. Last week, Reuters revealed the system, which is trained on millions of daily transactions. The suit accuses the company of conspiring with franchisees to fix prices. McDonald's calls the lawsuit uninformed. Sherry Preston, ABC News.
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3: Your K101 weather forecast. Sunshine today. Southwest winds around 15, 20 miles an hour. Highs near 87. Clear 62 tonight. Sunshine for your Wednesday, Thursday, and Friday. Highs will be in the upper 80s. 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
3: ABC News, I'm Sherry Preston. Amid protests at Cornell over allegations of rape at Frata 2 years ago, we're now hearing from some of those involved. ABC News has obtained recordings of phone calls that the victim, identified as Jane Doe, made afterward. ABC's Peter Haralambos.
4: In the 2 days before she actually reported this to the Cornell University Police Department, she called three of the men who allegedly assaulted her and asked them in some ways to recount the evening in their own words. She secretly recorded these phone calls and basically asked them to help her better understand what happened that evening.
3: President Trump signing an order that would allow diesel that is usually only permitted on farms to be used on the roads that, he says, could bring down prices. Longtime televangelist Jim Baker has died at the age of 86. The empire he built with wife Tammy Faye crumbled after he admitted that he had an affair. Students are again protesting in France, blocking schools, demanding more money be spent on education. This is ABC News. The FBI has arrested a woman in Los Angeles, and now she's facing charges of spying for the Chinese government. In L.A., here's ABC's Trevor Ault.
5: This is a 34-year-old Southern California real estate agent accused of being a Chinese spy. Wan Ying Zhang was taken into custody by federal agents at LAX as they say she was about to board a flight to Shanghai. The FBI alleges last year she flew to Seattle to surveil the son of the president of Taiwan. She allegedly sent her Chinese contact photos of the family, their cars, their license plates. In one text, she allegedly sent, "Saw him, young male, it's that young one." And she may have surveilled other families as well.
3: In measles of cases in Pennsylvania now topping 1,000. Five people have died, including three unvaccinated adults and two babies who were too young to get the shot. The Nobel Prize in Physics has just been awarded to a scientist who worked on the discovery of high-energy neutrinos, which are some of the fundamental particles of the universe. I'm Sherry Preston, ABC News.
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It's 6:06 now. 6 minutes after 6 o'clock. As we do Tuesday morning together. Boy, I tell you what. Just saw there on News 9 out of Oklahoma City, the jet stream is no longer dipping our way, and that's why it's going to be so warm. Not July warm, but still, for this part of October, we're talking 88 for a high today. Wind from the south-southwest at about 10 to 20 here in northwest Oklahoma, 86 in southwest Kansas, 87 in the panhandles. Tonight, clear sky, 62 northwest Oklahoma, 57 in the panhandles, and 60 in southwest Kansas. And tomorrow, wash, rinse, repeat, 90 in northwest Oklahoma, 87 southwest Kansas, 89 in the panhandles. The thing that is working in our favor is that the nights are getting longer, and that means less daytime heating and pleasant in the morning, kind of like right now. Look at this, 53 over at Ashland, 57 at Meade, 55 this morning in Follett, 56 at Derizet, 60 down at Canadian, 58 in Arnett, 54 in Slapout, Beavers at 60, 54 this morning in Fairview, 61 above Freedom and at Buffalo. Then we got, 56 at Cherokee, 54 at Sealing, 53 down at Camargo, 64 here at K101, K101Online.com. Oh, by the way, middle part of this month, forecasters are saying, yes, it's a week out, but a middle part of the month, nighttime lows in the 40s.

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Plenty of sunshine today. 88 for a top in Northwest Oklahoma, 86 Southwest Kansas, and 87 in the Panhandle. 64 this morning at K101 and K101online.com. 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Tuesday morning in full swing. I know you're excited about it. You want to go back.

0: Online.com, 614, 14 minutes after 6 o'clock. My goodness, people just streaming into my studio while I'm busy preparing a fantastic show for you. Junior shows up right behind him, Cowboy Cook, and Duke 2.0. Yeah, he's here. And then I'm also getting an OSU cookie left over from Friday night.
1: Oh, boy. Did we ever figure out who ate the one OU cookie? Because it wasn't me.
0: Oh, the OU cookie was gone when you got back?
1: Yeah, it was not me.
0: Who knows? Sweet surprise providing those. Junior, by the way, big night coming up on Friday night. We've got a number one team in the state taking on the defending state champions.
1: Ceiling.
0: Cherokee versus Ceiling. Should be a dandy. It's also a pink out night.
1: Oh, good.
0: Okay. So just keep that in mind. You have pink in your wardrobe?
1: I don't know if I've got any on me. That's a good question. So. I might have one somewhere.
0: Cowboy Cook working hard, selling sponsorships. No, I'm sorry. Selling
1: success. Yes.
0: To folks like Alfalfa Electric Cooperative, AEC Services, Carruthers Construction, and Brooks Agency.
1: Hey, by the way, Alfalfa Electric Cooperative, I do believe, is providing free admission for that Ceiling Cherokee game. Fantastic. I think I saw that on the Cherokee.
0: I believe you are correct, sir.
1: So,
0: all right, 6:15 now. We'll talk more football and more stuff as the morning progresses. Is the estrogen portion of the show coming in this morning? Is she going to be here?
1: I do believe.
0: All right. I think
1: I keep tabs. I don't know.
0: Well,
1: I'm just surprised I'm here, Michael.
0: Well, we are too, but yes. I'm told that we need more of her and less of us. That's just what I've been instructed.
2: 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I'm Casey Shepherd, and we're back in just a moment.
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2: Well, Oklahoma agricultural producers navigating early fall planting and forage management face a stark divide in soil moisture following recent localized storm systems as rainfall totals leave sharp regional disparities across the state. While portions of the south central Oklahoma area and segments of the panhandle got some really good heavy rain, broad stretches of central and western Oklahoma remain pretty dry, leaving newly planted winter wheat and parched pastures vulnerable to rapid moisture loss under anticipated above normal temperatures that we're expecting for this week. According to state climatologist Gary McManus, recent precipitation provided substantial drought relief to isolated areas, but also missed some pretty good portions of the state. McManus pointed out that Norman, for instance, just reached over an inch of rain the past 2 weeks and a meager inch of rain in that 30-day window, amounting to roughly 29% of normal rainfall for that time frame. The immediate concern right now for farmers is the lack of reinforcing moisture needed to protect against quick evaporation. McManus emphasized that while recent storms knocked the crap out of the drought conditions in areas like south central Oklahoma and even parts of the panhandle, warm and above normal temperatures are set to persist without accompanying rainfall this week. With 7 to 10 day weather outlooks projecting largely dry conditions statewide, any topsoil moisture gained in lighter hit corridors is going to face rapid depletion. For wheat producers who dusted in seed or producers relying on standing forage into the winter, cold fronts lacking accompanying storm tracks will offer little relief against ongoing moisture deficits. As McManus noted regarding the outlook, Oklahoma needs genuine rain-producing fronts rather than dry wind shifts to sustain recent gains and prevent drought conditions from rebounding. Take a look at a couple of things we're going to be watching this week. Friday is coming up for the October WASDE and crop production benchmark, following higher than expected domestic corn carryout in September grain stocks report. The trade's going to focus heavily on whether national corn and soybean yield projections are adjusted lower to account for late season dryness. And then for cattle producers evaluating winter feed budgets, any shift in coarse grain production will provide immediate direction for feed yard ration cost. We'll also be watching the feeder calf runs and technical consolidation. Oklahoma auction barns are absorbing seasonal spikes in calf receipts as fall weaning is gaining a little momentum. Feeder and live cattle futures had pulled back modestly last week from technical contract resistance, prompting buyers to monitor box beef cutout stability and packing plant slaughter schedules. While structural supplies remain historically tight to support the broader market, cow-calf producers moving unweaned calves or light stockers

0: Should expect sharper discounts if auction volume surges before wheat pasture demand steps in. With grain harvest and livestock hauling in full swing across the region, fuel management also remains critical. Producers moving grain or livestock by truck are watching distribution logistics and monitoring diesel tax exemptions, including state-level emergency dyed diesel enforcement guidelines to ensure equipment compliance and control overhead during peak hauling weeks. You've got farm news on Ron. Oklahoma Ag Mediation is a program offered free of cost to agricultural producers. Cheyenne Sparks tells us more about the program.
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0: 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I'm Casey Shepherd on the Radio Oklahoma Ag Network.
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5: get your love. 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We were talking about the T-shirts that were wildly popular over there at Moreland on Friday night. If somebody has video of Junior and Cowboy Cook throwing those T-shirts, I would like to see that. I'd like to see that video because that would we could probably sell that. It would probably go viral.
6: Well, yeah, for great throwing mechanics, right, Cowboy Cook?
7: We even warmed up.
6: Yeah, we stretched.
5: I don't know that I'd be bragging about that at this point, gentlemen. So, going to be at Cherokee on Friday night. Number one team in the state taking on the defending state champions. Should be a dandy. You were talking about the cooperative, the Electric Cooperative Junior sponsoring admission for everybody for the ball game. So that'll be good stuff, quality. So look forward to that. And you will be there with your games and whatnot, Cowboy.
7: We'll be there with games and the whole hoopla.
6: Hoopla.
5: Well, at least one person is excited about it, or one mammal is excited about it. We can hear Duke down below thumping his tail against the console. He's excited about Friday Night Quick Scores.
6: He's just excited because his buddy CJ's here. That's his buddy.
5: What's the deal on the cookies? You got cookies from Sweet Surprises.
8: Yes.
5: He sent a picture. Did you get the picture?
6: Yes, I got the picture.
8: OSU cookies. There was one lone.
6: One lone OU cookie.
5: And we want to know who ate that.
8: Well, we actually don't know who ate the nasty thing.
9: We've started our investigation.
5: The KL1 investigative crew. Well, that'll last a while. It'll be a cold case for quite some time. No doubt about that. KL1, KL1online.com, 623, 23 minutes after 6. Glorious day, weather-wise, details coming up.

0: on them all. What country am I in?
1: It doesn't matter. It's 5 o'clock somewhere.
0: It's always on 5 in Margaritaville, come to think of it.
1: Yeah, I heard that.
0: You've been there, haven't you?
1: Yes, sir.
0: I've seen your boat there.
1: I've been to Margaritaville a few times.
0: All right. Well, that's good.
1: Stumble my way back.
0: Okay. Well, we just want to make sure you can keep it between the navigational beacons.
1: Between the buoys. I got it.
0: All right. Well, it's 5 o'clock. Let's go somewhere.
1: I'm ready. Crank it up.
2: 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Sunny, 88 today for high northwest Oklahoma, 86 southwest Kansas, to the Valley.

0: 6:29. 29 minutes after 6. You don't have to ask about Junior. He was here at 6:15 this morning.
1: What was he here on time?
2: I was here at 6, actually.
1: Yeah, he was.
2: It's because I pulled the old man move and went to bed pretty much as soon as I got home yesterday.
1: I started to say, why was he here early? But he's not early. He was just here actually on time. It's on time.
3: It was early. Go to bed about 6 p.m.?
2: Did you play the doodad? I went to bed.
4: I wanted to hear some banter first before we did the doodad.
1: There's no banter necessary. In other news, sunny sky today, a bit warmer than yesterday, close to 88 for a high, maybe a degree or two less off to the west and north, the panhandles in southwest Kansas. 62 overnight. Even 90 tomorrow. Actually, we're looking at the upper 80s, close to 90 the rest of the week, right on into the weekend. First part of next week probably as well. And no mention of any rainfall. 50s into the 60s this morning. 51 in Camargo to 64. Woodward's Mazinet last hour along with Freedom. 52 in Ashland. It's 55 this morning in Sealing. 57 Fairview and Cherokee. 58 out in Arnett. 59, Alvis Mazinet, 61 in Beaver, 62 in Buffalo. Low 80s, narrow range of highs yesterday. Even 80, Woodward and Freedom to 82, Fairview, Buffalo, and Camargo. Forecasters say warm above normal temperatures, dry conditions as well, right on through early next week. Clear night has had light winds, enhancing cooling in the overnight period. Still, though, slightly warmer than normal for early October nights. Drier, unseasonably warm temperatures with highs in the mid to upper 80s across the region for several days. Fairly persistent, unseasonably warm and dry forecast period as we move into the weekend. We could see some weather changes impacting the region probably around the middle part of next week. The Oklahoma Supreme Court found proposed State Question 843 is unconstitutional. State Question 843, therefore, will not be on the November ballot. Court said the state question violated the Constitution. The proposed question would eliminate property taxes on homesteads for 3 years. The taxes would have been reduced by

0: a third each year, beginning in 27, reaching zero in 2029. Opponents believe the state question would have eliminated $1.5 billion in taxes relied on by local schools, career techs, and public safety agencies. Last day to apply for voter registration, November 3rd general election, this coming Friday, that's October the 9th. People who are U.S. citizens, residents of Oklahoma, at least 17 and a half years old, eligible to apply for voter registration. However, anyone who applies must be 18 actually to vote. Applications must be received by the election board or postmarked no later than midnight Friday. Voter registration applications can be downloaded as well on the Oklahoma State Election Board website, oklahoma.gov/elections. People also may complete a form at the election board. An Oklahoma Rogers County judge has said she'll decide within a month or so whether an attempt to stop a petition-initiated vote on a proposed aluminum plant in Inola can proceed. Three residents in the city of Tulsa, Rogers County Port Authority, as well as Century Aluminum, asked to intervene last month after a Rogers County District Judge Sue Nye overturned the decision of the Inola City Clerk and found the petition signatures were sufficient to go to a vote of the townspeople next spring. That decision actually further complicates the $4 billion project and its future. In the Southern Plains, Oklahoma pasture range condition is now ranked 11% good to excellent. That's a bit better than the 7% last week. On the other end of the spectrum, poor to very poor ratings now at 61%. That's down a tick from 65% last week. Kansas, good to excellent conditions, 33%. That number 24% last week. Poor to very poor conditions, it ranked 35% this week, 37% last week. Texas, good to excellent, 16% this week. It was 11% last week. Poor to very poor conditions in Texas, now ranked 57%, slight improvement from the 59% a week ago. Crude oil prices fell more than 2% yesterday. West Texas Intermediate, the U.S. benchmark, dropping $2.05 per barrel, settled at $88.95. Natural gas managed a 3-cent gain, settling at $3.06. Northwestern Oklahoma State still moving toward their homecoming festivities, red, white, and rowdy. It gets underway Thursday and runs through Friday and Saturday. Parade in downtown Alva Saturday, 10 o'clock that morning. 74th annual Miss Cinderella pageant, a highlight of the event. Actually, the pageant portion on Thursday evening, or the talent portion, rather, is on Thursday evening. The pageant portion set for Friday evening, both of those in Herod Hall. Everything culminating with the football game comes Saturday afternoon, 3 o'clock at Ranger Field. No jackpot winner Powerball last night. Powerball tomorrow, $485 million. No one matched all the numbers. Lotto America, Lotto America tomorrow, a tick over $2 million. No big winner, Lotto Texas tomorrow, Wednesday night drawing about $8.25 million. Mega Millions tonight, $345 million for a prize. All the news that is news, what's up in sports? We're going to talk about Oklahoma State.
1: We will, a little bit of Oklahoma State hockey. But first, let's start with some state
0: Where's
1: tournament
0: Ben
1: brackets.
0: Buckland when we need
1: it? I know.
0: Let's play hockey.
1: With the gold jacket, too. With the gold jacket.
0: Well, he'd have to have an orange blazer. But he's a Sooner, so I guess that doesn't work.
1: But he's probably the only guy that could do hockey up here. What do you mean it doesn't work?
2: I'm saving the beauty, y'all.
1: State tournament brackets revealed yesterday. Softball Class A. These games will be played Thursday at Fire Lake Ballpark in Shawnee. Drummond will face Canute at 10. Rapo Beller battles Pioneer Pluszville at noon. It'll be Cheyenne Raiden against Worcester at 2. And Okarchi faces Caddo at 4. Class B, Leedy takes on Red Oak at noon. 3A Super Regionals. Alpha draws Lindsay this week. Fall Baseball Class A. These games at Shawnee High School Thursday as well. Okarchi faces Rattan at 11. Canute gets Matisse Stewart at 1:30. Then in Class B, these games being played at Seminole State College. Visalia draws Fort Cobb Roxton at 11. Dover faces Moss at 1:30. It's Leedy Calumet at 4. And Drummond battles Tupelo at 6:30. Bedlam on Ice is indeed coming to Boone Pickens Stadium.
2: Bedlam on Ice?
1: That's what they're calling it, Bedlam on Ice.
0: Yes.
1: We talked about it earlier this year that it was in the works and is confirmed.
0: Is there buddy down at Leedy still on the team or he graduated?
1: That's a good question. We'd have to research that, CJ.
0: Okay.
1: Have to research that. Anyways.
0: Is that Mr. Hill?
1: Yes, Mr. Hill. Fantastic kid.
2: He joined us earlier this year on this show.
1: Talked a little bit about it.
0: Let's see. I'm trying to remember what happened.

0: And the last time,
1: well, I'm going to mention that. Here we go. I'm going to mention that. Let me get to it, and I will mention it.
2: I hear the Sooners are a 7-point underdog
0: on Boone-Pickens Stadium.
1: Let me get to it. Anyways, this game will be on January 30th. Open skating for the public will be available for a few days around the event. There is a press conference scheduled for this morning to talk about full details at the event. Also, potentially an update on the push by OSU to have a D1 hockey team in the future with that. This will be the first meeting between OSU and OU in Boone-Pickens Stadium since that 2023 Bedlam football game, which OSU won 27-24.
0: One of my favorite football stories. That 31-24.
1: There you go. Are you happy now? Yes. Much that.
3: Does he have a tattoo in an unmentionable place with those scores on him?
1: It would not surprise me.
4: I hope he wouldn't know.
1: Yeah, that would be bad if I know. But I can see it now.
0: Don't be getting into my bank accounts with those numbers.
3: Well, now we know what his code is.
1: Yeah, no joke. The Cowboy code.

0: 2022. Cody Swanson, who is UCO's assistant coach and defensive coordinator, will now serve as interim head coach for the rest of the season. NFL last night, Atlanta defeated New Orleans 45-24. NBA preseason tonight, the Oklahoma City Thunder take on the New Orleans Pelicans at the BOK Center. Tip-off
1: at 7. We just finished the NBA season.
0: I know. And we're already back to preseason ball. By the way, a lot of the top stars out for the Thunder tonight. No surprise in that preseason game. So
2: maybe he was just chasing them. Maybe he wanted to thank them, give them a hug or something.
0: Oh, there would have been some hugs, that's for sure.
1: He survived a DUI earlier this year.
2: Oh, did
0: he? Last year. DUI was last year.
1: It was last year, wasn't it? Yeah, but not.
0: So.
1: In his 6 years at Northwest Missouri State University, where Sean Kelly and I graduated from, he was 61-8.
2: Wow.
1: And won 3 national championships. Now?
0: Out of a job.
1: Hey, are you done?
0: I'm done.
1: Okay.
2: Vern
1: Medcalf, you didn't mention him.
3: Well,
1: he's the Grand Marshal of the parade.
3: For the big parade, yeah.
1: At Northwestern.
3: Long time resident of Alva. Pharmacist, right? Isn't he a pharmacist?
0: That's what we're told.
2: He's a hoot.
1: You know Vern?
2: Oh, yeah, I know Vern.
1: Yeah. We should get him on this program.
2: He's a funny man.
1: We should get him on this program. Married to Gloria. Yep. I'm sure she's a lovely woman. Yep. They will be the Grand Marshal Saturday at the parade.
2: We should
3: 10 o'clock around the square.
2: We should get him on the radio. That'd be a good time.
1: Do they close off a major highway for that parade?
0: You stopped that, Michael.
3: No, but
0: you stopped
3: it. They do every place else. There'll be a homecoming parade in Fairview.
0: Fairview this week. Alva homecoming as well to go with the Rangers homecoming.
3: Fairview.
1: Okay.
3: It only goes down Main Street for about 3 or 4 blocks. It comes from the courthouse. And then to the intersection, then goes north to Elm Street, and then comes back to the high school. But that is a major highway. That's Highway 60 there.
1: Who does Fairview play this week?
0: Merritt, the Oilers.
1: Okay. Should be a good one. Did you mention the two runners from Woodward High School, the cross-country runners? Kennedy Roach, first place this past weekend at El Reno.
0: Her first career win.
1: Molly Luthy, second. They will be running today at 5 o'clock over at Enid.
0: There you go.
1: And I believe the Share Mutual Trojan volleyball team wraps up their regular season tonight against Canute. Is that correct? Did I have that right? By the way, Sheila, good morning.
0: Story.
1: Welcome to the program.
4: Good morning.
1: Sheila wearing pink. Pink, it's a pink out night, Friday night, over at Cherokee with Ceiling. Do either of you, Junior or Cowboy, do you have pink in your wardrobe? Because Sheila's wearing a lovely pink blouse today. She would loan either one of you if you need it.
2: I do have a pink shirt.
1: Do you?
2: Yep.
1: Okay.
2: It's even buttoned up and collared.
1: Junior, what about you?
0: I'd have to check the closet and see.
4: I'm not sure. I've got a few extras.
0: Oh, okay. Well, I know you got my back then if I don't.
1: What about CJ? You have any pink?
3: No, I got some faded orange stuff.
0: That could qualify.
1: Faded orange stuff. Well, would you wear it every
3: year? I was looking that we were talking about homecoming in Fairview, homecoming court, the senior homecoming court, Bentley Bernard, Harley Hamer, J.C. Young, Haddon Miller, Aiden Nightingale, Ridge Cottrell, Jenna Church, Gavin Ewing are the juniors, a couple of sophomores, Ava Carlisle, and John Toma. That's the Fairview homecoming court. They really get things underway Thursday evening at 7:30 with a bonfire there at Eubanks Field. It'll be on the visitors' parking lot. When's the parade? I got to look up and see. 1:15, all-school community homecoming parade, 1:15. That's on Friday now.
1: Yeah.
3: Pep rallies at 2 o'clock at the Echo Dome. A big pancake and sausage dinner. That's at the elementary school, and then homecoming activities underway about 6:30. So we'll have those that information and the winners, so on and so forth. What are you so funny?
0: Oh, I'm not looking at you.
1: Did we see this correctly? That Visai is closing school.
0: That's right, for the state
1: Thursday
0: tournament.
1: For the state baseball tournament. Indians taking on Fort Cobb Broxton on Thursday.
0: A very powerhouse Fort Cobb Broxton has produced MLB talent. So good luck to the Indians there.
1: And they're playing at Seminole?
0: Seminole State College, yes, sir.
1: Good facility over there.
3: The parade marshals are John and Edith Medley, the Medleys. They're in Fairview.
2: We're way past that.
1: The Medleys, I like, that's a great name. There are a lot of

0: takeoffs you could do with that. The medleys, I like that. It's a lovely medley you're playing this morning.
1: John used to be a postman, I think, in Fairview. I hope I got that right.
0: Well, he rings twice.
2: Well, if he didn't, you just gave him a new title. So there you go.
0: Put it on his resume.
2: Put it on his resume.
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0: Sunny at 88 today, northwest Oklahoma, 86 southwest Kansas, 87 in the Panhandle, south-southwest wind at 10 to 20 miles an hour, clear overnight, 62 northwest Oklahoma, 56 in southwest Kansas, 60 in the Panhandles, wash, rinse, and repeat, 90 tomorrow in northwest Oklahoma, 87 in southwest Kansas, and 89 in the Panhandles. As CJ said, no rain on the horizon, at least in the next 7 days. 57 this morning at Meade, 53 at Ashland, 53 Coldwater and Protection, 57 at Derisette, 58 this morning in Follett, 58 as well over at Higgins. It's 59 at Canadian, maybe that's 57 at Arnett, 54 the cool spot, Slapout, 60 in Beaver, 61 Buffalo, 57 in Alva. It's 54 in Fairview, 55 Ceiling. 50 degrees down at Camargo, 63 at K101, K101online.com, where it's time now for a look at our latest farm and ranch news brought to us this morning by the Bank of Western Oklahoma. They've got locations in Cordell, Elk City, Geary, Visalia, Weatherford, and Woodward. It's where people come first. 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
6: 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We begin on Monday, October 5th in Boise City at 9 a.m. for leases in Cimarron County. That afternoon at 2 o'clock in Guymon, Beaver and Texas County parcels will be auctioned. Tuesday, October 6th at 10 a.m., the Woodward County Fairgrounds, Ellis Harper Major, and Woodward County will be auctioned. And on Wednesday, October 7th, 10 a.m., auctions for Alfalfa, Blaine, Garfield, Grant K., and Kingfisher County will be held in Enid. 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
5: Well, the livestock complex ended yesterday mixed, with the cattle contracts closing lower. The hog contracts rallied. New show lists are lower in Texas and Nebraska, but they are slightly higher in Kansas. Boxed beef yesterday was higher. Choice up $4.07, $378.26. 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Oklahoma National Stockyards, 4,700 head yesterday. Feeder steers over 800 pounds, steady to 2 lower. Under 800 pounds, 3 to 8 lower. Feeder heifers mostly steady with 6 to 7 weights, 5 higher. The steer calves mostly steady, heifer calves 5 to 10 higher. Feeder cattle steers, medium large ones, 3 to 4 weights, 485 to 550. 4 to 5 weights, 397.50 to 485. 5 to 6 weights, 354 to 410. 6 to 7 weights, 340 to 375. 7 to 8 weights, 327 to 358. 8 to 9 weights, 318 to 340, 750. Over 1,000 pounds, 260 to 293. Now, livestock futures. October live cattle down 160 at 217.25. December down 150, 219.97. October feeder cattle down 77, 333.85. November down 102, 330.12. And the December hogs up 82 cents, 70.95. We'll check all the grains in just a moment.
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1: Oklahoma, hard red winter wheat was up 7 cents yesterday. Davis 617 and a quarter. El Dorado 662 and a quarter. Perry and Stillwater 642 and a quarter. Keys 665 and a quarter. Hobart 667 and a quarter. Frederick, Hooker, Shattuck, Weatherford 672 and a quarter. Buffalo, Clinton, Manchester 677 and a quarter. Alva, Banner, El Reno, Gary, Okarchi, O'Keene, Ponca City, Watonga 682 and a quarter. Cherokee and Lawton, 687 and a quarter, and Temple, 697 and a quarter penny. On the grain futures, Kansas City wheat, December up 7 cents, 742 and a quarter. March up 7 cents, 755. Chicago wheat, December up 9 and a quarter at 692 and a quarter. March up 9 and a half, 706 and a quarter. December corn's down a half, 497 and a quarter, with March unchanged, 511 and a half. November soybeans up 2.5, 1280 and 3 quarters. January's up 3 cents, 1297 and a half. December cotton up 198, 8086. Live trade this morning, Kansas City wheat, December up 6 cents, 748 and a quarter. March up 5 and 3 quarters at 760 and a quarter. Chicago wheat, December up 5.5 this morning, 697 and 3 quarters. While March is up 5 cents at 711 and a quarter penny.
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5: K101, K101online.com. Cowboy, some folks from Winoka are going to be with us later on this week in the morning show. Is that correct? Am I right about that?
6: Thursday yes. morning, I believe.
5: Yes.
6: Yes, we're going to have Jacinda over here and maybe one other guest.
5: They'll be talking about that very Renaissance fest that we just heard about.
6: Renaissance festival?
7: Jousting.
6: Flame throwing. Fire breathing.
7: Knights in armor. Jousting.
5: I'd love to see you two on a horse jousting
6: one
5: another.
6: I knew you were going to say that.
5: I would love to see that.
6: That could be, we could make a fundraiser out of that, you know, for a good cause.
5: Yeah, good cause, your funeral expenses.
7: Is Buckland kind of their voice of that, kind of their MC for all that? Doesn't Ben do something with that?
6: I can't answer that. I don't know.
5: He's involved in everything over there. Have you ever had orange wine, anybody?
6: I've had orange juice.
5: Thanks. I didn't ask that question. It says here in front of me, and I it caught my attention because, of course, him. It says National...
6: Him as in CJ.
5: National yeah. Orange Wine Day.
6: Wine Day.
5: I don't think so.
8: I'd try it.
5: Would you?
8: Yeah.
6: What is it? People put champagne
8: I do,
6: in something?
8: Yeah, champagne and orange juice. That's mimosa. Mimosa. That's good, so...
5: Well. That's not wine.
8: Well, wine's not real good anyway.
9: For so. CJ, Warren's wine is just him complaining when Oklahoma State loses.
5: Wow! You'd have thought we pre-planned that
6: show.
5: But we didn't.
6: He must have went to bed early just to think of that.
5: Junior came up at it all by himself. My goodness. Today is also National Fruit at Work Day. I'm gonna leave that one alone right there. All
6: the
5: right?
6: boy is growing up.
5: It's also National Taco Day, which makes sense because it's Tuesday.
9: Taco Tuesday.
5: Yes.
9: Tico Taco Tuesday if it's season.
5: Well, you gotta throw those tortillas.
6: Now, see, you're not old enough to remember, wasn't it Tico Taco? Taco Tico, right?
5: Yes.
6: I used to have those in Kansas.
5: Well, they probably still do.
6: Anyways, moving on.
5: Sheila, help us out here a little bit, will you? I mean, don't just sit there acting like a proverbial bump on the log. You've got to help us out here.
8: I'm not old enough to remember Tico Tacos.
9: It's not one of those old geezers like y'all.
5: Jeremy Hickman letting us know about the situation over there with the Texas Tech logo and the Timberlake and whatnot.
9: Yeah, and the, what do they call it, the Stack T?
5: Yes.
9: Going away from Texas Tech. I guess there was an agreement in place until May of next year, so Timberlake's going to be phasing that out, and they're letting the community work on the next logo, taking suggestions from the community for their next logo.
6: We should get the sports guy involved in on that.
9: Well, I'm not in the Timberlake community, sir.
7: Well, Thomas uses that, too.
9: That's correct.
5: Thomas does, Tuttle,
9: and Tipton.
5: Tipton. Yeah.
9: Thomas was one we were forgetting earlier. We were pondering one.
5: We thought there was one other one, yes. The Terriers of Thomas. The Tipton Tigers and the Tuttle Tigers, correct? The Tuttle Tigers?
9: Yeah.
5: Okay.
7: I'm surprised Tech hasn't had an original thought. I don't know why.
6: Are they the ones that throw the tortillas?
9: Yes, that's what we're getting to.
5: Yes, that's how we wound all the way around here. That's why I mentioned tortillas, and then
9: what time did you go?
5: Wow, we're glad that you pay attention to the show.
7: Not very good sportsmen.
5: Texas Tech are not very good sportsmen?
7: No.
6: Oh, my gosh.
5: Oh, that made me think I was hitting

0: at the dinner table, my father was alive again.
1: Hey, I think these guys, well, never mind.
0: Oh, no. Wait a minute.
2: You can't trot it out.
1: I think
2: like
1: one woke up on one side of the bed, and the other woke up on the other. But anyways, now you know what.
0: I've never known Junior to have so much vim and vigor before 7 o'clock. It's amazing.
2: I got breakfast. I got coffee. We're ready to go.
3: Need to get him early.
1: One got up and got breakfast. The other walked into the wall.
0: Well, what happened to Junior was he was rolling over to cuddle this morning. Oh, he fell in bed. He was not even single.
2: What were you saying about those tattoos earlier?
1: Wow.
0: Oh, my goodness. It is, you can tell there's a nip in the air. We've gotten a little frisky, a little frolicky around here.
2: Y'all are going to bury Sheila and make her leave.
0: Duke's losing his mind over there. The tail thumping against the console. He's having so much fun this morning. Great day weather-wise. Sunny, 88 today in Northwest Oklahoma, 86 Southwest Kansas, 87 in the Panhandles. And that'll be the pattern for the next several days. We were watching News 9 earlier this morning that ridge of high pressure is back, and everything is going to the north, all the storm activities. So please keep that in mind as you plan for the middle part of the month, where I'm told that we will have cooler temperatures by the middle of the month.
4: Yeah, the pattern change. Probably Tuesday or Wednesday of next week.
0: Yeah, look forward to that. So,
1: are you trying to calm yourself down over there?
0: Me?
1: Yeah.
0: I miss one day, and it goes to hell in a handbasket. I absolutely love it. You were over there looking at your due date. Did you have something you wanted to impart upon us before it was time to go to news? Head into news from ABC?
1: Nope. We've got 3 minutes.
0: No, we don't.
1: Okay,
0: no, we don't.
1: Two, whatever.
0: We'll have information next hour about Cowboy Plop. Touch a truck. We heard about this?
1: No.
0: All right. You'll want to stay tuned for it. Okay.
5: ABC News, I'm Sherry Preston. President Trump campaigning in Nebraska, signing off on an order to allow a type of tax-free diesel normally restricted to farms to be used on the roads. That could bring down prices. He also talked about keeping Iran from getting a nuclear weapon and joked about an Iranian attack.
6: It's a small price to pay for keeping the world safe, keeping our country safe. 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Let them take out Los Angeles. Let them take out San Diego. This is a very small price to pay.
5: Health officials keeping an eye on Russia after reports of a case of pneumonic plague killing a lab worker in Siberia. Former White House COVID response coordinator Dr. Ashish Jha.
7: If it was a vial broke, somebody got infected, it would be unlikely that it would lead to a quarantining and monitoring of 200 people. So that makes me concerned that there might be something else happening.
5: This is ABC News.
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13: From the 101 News Center, fair sky, 58 degrees this morning. Sunny, a bit warmer than yesterday, 88 for a high, a degree or two less west and north, the Panhandles in southwest Kansas. 62 overnight, even 90 tomorrow, upper 80s to around 90 the rest of the week, into the weekend, no mention of any rain. 50s into the 60s, 51 Camargo to 64 in Freedom, range last hour. Low 80s, narrow range of highs, 80 in Woodward and Freedom yesterday to 82. Fairview, Buffalo, and Camargo. Forecasters say expect warm above normal temperatures, dry right on through the first part of next week. Clear night skies, enhancing cooling overnight. Still, though, slightly warmer than normal for early October. Drier, unseasonably warm temperatures, highs in the mid to upper 80s. As a fairly persistent, unseasonably warm, dry.

0: forecast stays with us for several days. Forecasters say could see some weather changes impacting the area around the middle of next week. The Oklahoma Supreme Court found proposed State Question 843 unconstitutional. State Question 843 not on the November ballot. Subsequently, the court said the state question violated the Constitution. The proposed question would eliminate property taxes, homesteads, for 3 years. The taxes would have been reduced by a third each year, beginning in 2027, reaching zero in 2029. Opponents believe the state question could eliminate more than $1.5 billion taxes relied on by schools, career techs, and public safety agencies. The last day to apply voter registration for the November 3rd general coming up this Friday, that's October the 9th. People who are U.S. citizens, residents of Oklahoma, at least 17 and a half, are eligible to apply for voter registration. However, anyone who applies must be at least 18 years old to actually vote. Applications must be received by the election board, postmarked no later than midnight Friday. Voter registration applications can be downloaded from the state election board website. People may also complete a form at the election board. A Rogers, Oklahoma County judge said she'll decide 30 days whether an attempt to stop a petition-initiated vote on a proposed aluminum plant in Inola can proceed. Three residents there, the City of Tulsa, Rogers County Port Authority, as well as Century Aluminum, asked to intervene last month after a district judge, Sue Nye, overturned the decision of the Inola city clerk and found petition signatures were sufficient to go to a vote of the townspeople next spring. That decision obviously further complicates that $4 billion project and its future. In the Southern Plains, Oklahoma pasture range conditions are now ranked 11% good to excellent. That's a bit better than the 7% last week. On the other end of the spectrum, poor to very poor ratings now at 61%, down a tick from 65% last week. In Kansas, good to excellent conditions have ranked 33% compared to 24% last week. Poor to very poor conditions, 35% this week. It was 37% last week. To the south in Texas, good to excellent conditions are ranked 16% this week compared to 11% last week. Poor to very poor conditions ranked 57% this week, a slight improvement from 59% a week ago. Crude oil prices off about 2% yesterday. West Texas Intermediate, the U.S. benchmark, dropped just over $2, $2.05, settling at $88.95 per barrel, down about $1.40 last check this morning. Natural gas prices, some 3 cent gain, settling at $3.06, up a couple of pennies this morning. Northwestern, Oklahoma State, set to go with their red, white, and rowdy homecoming celebration. Actually gets underway in earnest come Thursday. Parade in Alva Saturday, big football game. Also, the 74th annual Miss Cinderella pageant. High school senior girls beginning Thursday evening with the talent show pageant portion the next evening, Friday. Those events at Herod Hall. You can find up-to-date information at Northwestern's website and wosu.edu/homecoming. 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
2: State tournament brackets revealed yesterday in softball Class A. These games being played Thursday at Fire Lake Ballpark in Shawnee. Drummond faces Canute at 10. Rapo Butler battles Pioneer Pleasantville at noon. At Shine Raiden Worcester at 2. And Okarchi faces Caddo at 4 for Class B. Leedy takes on Red Oak at noon. 3A Super Regionals, Alva draws Lindsay this week. In fall baseball, Class A, these games at Shawnee High School on Thursday. Okarchi faces Rattan at 11. Canute gets Batiste Stewart at 1:30. Class B, it's being played at Seminole State College.

0: Visayas draws Fort Cobb Rocks 9-11. Dover faces Moss at 1:30. Leedy takes on Calumet at 4. And Drummond battles Tupelo at 6:30. Bedlam on Ice is coming to Boone Pickens Stadium. It was confirmed yesterday that the hockey game between Oklahoma State and Oklahoma's club teams will be played in the stadium on January 30th. Open skating for the public will be available for a few days around that event. Full details with the event are expected to be announced this morning by OSU, along with potential plans for a push to D1. It'll be the first time OSU and OU have met in Boone Pickens since the 2023 Bedlam football game, which OSU won 27-24. University of Central Oklahoma head football coach Adam Doral resigned yesterday from his position, effective immediately, according to the university. The decision comes after Doral's conduct on the field during Saturday's game against the University of Central Missouri. The announcement included a reference to his behavior during that moment, and the school said it was inconsistent with the expectations they have of their leaders. After the Broncos' loss, Doral had a dispute with the officials. Doral began his tenure as Broncos head coach in 2022. Cody Swanson, UCO's assistant coach and defensive coordinator, will now serve as interim head coach for the rest of the season. The NFL last night, the Atlanta Falcons defeated the New Orleans Saints Monday Night Football 45-24. NBA preseason tonight, the Oklahoma City Thunder take on the New Orleans Pelicans at the BOK Center in Tulsa, tip-off at 7. That's a look at your weather news and sports with your 7 o'clock report on K101.
1: You didn't mention that the New York Yankees looked like a little league team last night and gave the ball game away to the Rays of Tampa.
0: Well, it's because I was asleep, Michael.
1: No.
0: Wasn't watching baseball last night.
2: You can give us a score?
1: 5-2. Okay. Tampa now a game away from advancing to the championship series.
0: Same for the White Sox, right?
1: Yep.
0: Beating the Guardians.
1: They beat the Guardians tonight. The National League takes center stage. Milwaukee can eliminate San Diego. Fun stuff.
3: I'm excited.
0: Here's that orange wine.
1: Well, hold on now. I was going to get to him. USA Today, with a story about the CFP field.
0: College football playoff.
1: Georgia, Alabama, Texas, Ohio State, 1-4. No surprise there. Miami, 5. LSU, 6. Indiana, 7. Notre Dame, 8. Guess who's number 9?
0: Oklahoma State.
1: Are you buying any of that over there?
3: No,
1: they've
3: been drinking too much of that orange wine.
1: Says here it's time to we take a second look at the Pokes.
3: Well, that may be true, but there's a lot of games to be played, and obviously it starts Saturday with UCF. If Oklahoma State can beat UCF and then go to Houston the next week and play
0: that game, by the way, I believe going to be 6:30. They revealed
3: yesterday.
0: Yeah,
3: prime time. So, I saw that. Yes. So we'll see if Oklahoma State wins those two, then we might be.
0: Then you might start driving the bandwagon a little harder.
3: Taking a little nip every now and then of the Kool-Aid. But
1: So the Houston-Oklahoma State game is going to be the ABC game that Saturday night?
3: I don't think it's ABC. I don't think it's ABC.
1: Oh, yeah. Okay.
0: But it is going to be a prime time slot.
1: Of course, this week we've got OU Texas, 2:30. Follow that up with Alabama and Georgia.
0: Besides, Michael, it's going to be on K101 no matter what, so why do we care about the TV station?
3: We're out with Dave. Dave, John, and Dion.
0: There you go.
4: What's the spread on the OU game?
0: 7. We looked at it yesterday. It was 7. Or no, it was 10. What? It was 10.
3: No, Oklahoma State's 10.
0: Oklahoma State was 10. OU was like 7.5, which is surprising. It should be 14, but we'll see.
1: Any predictions from you? Because the last time we heard from you concerning Oklahoma, you will be shocked.
0: No, you will be shocked.
3: I have a prediction, and it's going to sound ludicrous, so I'm not going to publicly reveal that.
0: Well, you've already done that with the Georgia game, so you might as well publicly reveal.
3: Number one's going down.
0: Okay. All right. He's back on the upset train again.
3: It just all the cards have aligned. I thought they had aligned last week, and obviously I didn't know that we were going to turn the ball over.
0: You had to retweak your radar a little bit, didn't you?
3: The stars are aligning for number one going down.
1: Okay. You heard it here first, Tuesday morning.
5: Sounds like a country song.
3: Remember Matt Trissel, Marlins boy?
1: Yes.
3: Played at the University of Texas? We ought to have him on. We'll try to catch up with him this week and visit with him Friday night at some point during Quick School.
0: Well, you're Marlins guy. So make it happen, Captain.
3: Played at the University of Texas, obviously.
1: And was in the movie
3: Fullback.
1: Friday Night Lights.
3: Yep.
0: Oh, I didn't realize that.
1: Yeah. Cool. Really? He was in the movie Friday Night Lights, yeah.
3: So anyway, we're going to reach out and try to catch up with Matt and visit with Matt and about that experience of going down the tunnel there at the Cotton Bowl in OU, Texas. So we'll do that. I promise. Before that, we have Friday Night Quick Scores to tackle on Friday.

0: 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Crazy Cat House. Is that in Cherokee?
1: We need to explain what Crazy Cat House is.
0: That's in Alfalfa County, right?
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3: alluding to.
2: Yes.
0: Well, Kevin Stitt, yeah.
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0: Alfalfa Electric. 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
2: yes.
0: a subsidiary or something?
2: Yeah, it is.
0: Carruthers Construction. 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A few of those folks, and we expect more people jumping on board with Cherokee and Ceiling, our Friday Night Quick Score feature game presentation from, they play on turf over there in Alfalfa County.
4: On turf? Who would have thought?
0: Who would have thought?
1: Eight-man football on turf?
4: On turf?
0: Let's see.
2: What was it, a decade ago they built a new football field, stadium, press box?
0: I'm not so sure. Maybe did Sandridge have an effect on that? Some Sandridge money may have helped there. Concrete Cutter, Eight Man, they play on turf, don't they?
4: He's just going to start running down. We're going to be here 30
0: plays on turf.
4: Been to Alec. That's a nice stadium.
0: Of course, Fairview is an 11-man state.
4: They've got an
0: color.
4: Indoor turf practice facility.
0: And
3: Tipton.
0: Tipton plays on turf?
3: Tipton plays on turf.
0: Canadian, Texas, now that we're moving to the – they're on their, third or fourth turf out there. That they were ahead of the curve.
2: OPSU,
0: three
2: they
0: three
2: play on turf.
0: Ago.
1: Diamond.
4: Yeah.
0: Well, you expect Panhandle State. I mean, you expect collegiate levels too. Northwestern plays on turf, and many others as well. Perryton.
2: I'm trying to figure out if this is a commercial.
0: No, it's not. It's just fact.
3: It's just the facts, man.
0: It's just the facts. Hello, tourism.
1: This All Friday right. they will celebrate Alfalfa Electric Cooperative free admission as the Chiefs take on Ceiling. Bring the whole crew. Let's fill the stands. Grab your pink.
4: Pink out night.
0: Okay.
1: It's a pink out night. I can't imagine Eubank in pink.
4: In pink?
0: It could be.
1: Chris Stewart? Yes. Chris Eubank? No.
0: Well, Eubank would do pink before he'd do orange.
1: Oh, wait.
0: Or red.
1: Red, yeah.
4: I was going to say.
2: I know.
1: Nice. He's got a whole closet full of orange.
4: Yeah.
1: By the way, speaking of Chris Stewart, you and him tonight?
4: Tonight.
1: Sooner Talk 101.
4: Got a little bit of some comments to go over from Venables for not changing quarterbacks. And we'll talk a little Texas, preview them.
1: What time is that program again?
4: 6 to 7. 6 to 7 for the kids.
1: Right here on this radio station? Jeez.
4: That's correct.
1: People can call, text?
4: Call, text.
0: Okay.
4: Send bottle message.
1: Sheila, we have a microphone on. You have headphones on your head. You are more than welcome to chime in at any time.
5: I know. I talked a lot more yesterday because you were gone, and I'm just kind of resting my voice.
1: What the hell? You blame it on me.
5: Yeah.
1: That's just wrong.
5: No, so this morning I'm a little off. My morning has been really stinky.
4: Stinky. Now tell us why that is.
5: Stinky. My dogs decided to say hello to a little skunk.
1: Oh, so you're being literal when you say that.
5: Yeah, it really stinks. So hopefully it gets better.
1: What do we do to get the smell out of dogs that have tangled with a skunk?
5: Well, some tomato juice. I'm going to mix up a shampoo for them.
4: There you go.
1: You don't smell bad.
5: No, because I didn't let them near there.
2: But I think she's sitting further away from me this morning and closer to Junior, so I don't know.
5: That's just because Duke's over here.
1: Cody, you ever had a dog that got hooked up with a skunk?
6: Skunk and a porcupine.
5: Oh, porcupine's even worse.
4: Oh, yeah, seen that.
5: It's not as stinky, but it's
4: painful.
1: How'd you get the smell out, Cody?
6: I, they was outside dogs. They just rolled around on the ground.

0: right. So how did you get the quills out there when the porcupine got into them?
1: Well, many years ago, we just put a stick in their mouth and taped their mouth shut to the stick and pulled them out with pliers. But the last time, this dog here, I took him to the vet, and they cut him out.
2: Yeah, I used to work at a vet.
1: A lot of people don't know, so the porcupine quill is half black and half white. And if you cut it on the side closest to the dog's mouth, if you take a pair of scissors and cut it out, it releases that barb. You can just pull them out by hand.
0: Okay. So what you learn on this radio program each and every morning is fascinating, to say the least. You didn't call to talk skunks or porcupines, Cody. Why did you phone us this morning?
1: Well, one of my cousins is really bad with money.
0: Okay.
1: He always calls and tries to borrow money from family members. She will worry you to death. She will call you 100 or 1,000 times to ask for $20. Everyone in our family avoids her. She called me and she said, "Hey, cuz, I got a cutoff notice on the lights and a repo letter on the car. Can you help?" I told her, "Yes, I will come by shortly." You should have seen the look on her face when I showed up with some candles and my old 10-speed bicycle. She don't ask for help anymore.
0: Oh, I bet she doesn't, Cody. I bet she doesn't. All right, anything else that we need to know about going on in your neck of the woods this morning? You know, the big homecoming event up there just across the border in Alva this weekend. Northwestern Oklahoma State University.
1: Yeah.
0: You going to be a part of that?
1: No, I won't.
0: Do you have a prediction for us on OU and Texas Saturday afternoon for the Cotton Bowl?
1: My guess would be Texas is probably going to stomp them.
3: Stomp them, he says. Wow. Going against the CJ radar.
0: CJ says number one's going down.
1: Well, they better have some luck on their side. That's all I can say.
0: All right, Cody, we appreciate it, buddy. Have a great day. Thank you.
1: Yeah, we'll see you.
0: Cody from Kansas joining us this morning, 7:18, 18 minutes after 7.
4: No, that reminds me of one of my favorite sayings. Where's that Sooner Magic now, baby?
3: Oh, goodness. Now, you're telling us that,
0: your
3: Dave, that Dave was almost kind of half embarrassed he said that.
4: He did not like that. He wished he hadn't said it. And that, quite honestly, 2 years later, 3 years later, they're still using it as part of
3: still using it
4: as part of the open on the OSU network. That was after the OU game, you know. Where's that Sooner Magic now, baby? Ah!
0: Dave uttered those words?
4: Yes.
0: I did not know that.
3: Yes. Rare moment of, Dave is a very kind soul. That's why he apologized.
0: Yeah, one of the nicest men I know. Wow.
4: He is.
0: It doesn't make him any less nice because he said that. You get excited, get caught up in the emotion.
4: Trivia night, day after tomorrow, Thursday, at the Woodward County Event Center. You can win $1,000. I think there's still some team availability is what I was told yesterday. And it is ultimately a fundraiser for United Fund. It's 6 to 9:30. Food's involved. It's an adult event. I believe there's a cash bar, and it $300 investment. There's a team of six, a dinner and a team entry. If you want to go watch, it's $15, and that includes dinner as well and all the fun activities. You can give Kelly a call. I believe that would be Kelly Seacat probably, or Dustin Pope could probably help you too down at just up from the big radio station at Sealing State Bank. But a marvelous fun evening, United Fund's trivia night there, and that is this Thursday evening.
0: Where's the location?
4: The Woodward County Event Center.
0: Okay.
4: It's air-conditioned in there.
0: All 50,000 feet.
4: Well, actually, all 70,000 square feet, but they only use the one, the 50,000 square feet.
0: Here's a fun... What do you mean you talked more yesterday when you were gone?
3: Well, she had to carry the show when you were gone, Michael. That's what she's meaning.
0: No, she did not mean that.
2: No.
0: It was
3: diversive.
0: Fun fact. Hey, fun fact here. To keep production costs low, I don't know if you knew this or not. Did you ever watch Star Trek?
2: Wait, is that why you took the day off?
0: No,
2: to keep production costs low?
0: No. And you know what? Where's her microphone? I can turn it off at any time.

0: To keep production costs low, many Star Trek scenes were actually filmed on Earth.
1: Wow.
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2: 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He farms, has a couple wonderful daughters from Isabella.
1: He was put in town of Isabella.
3: Yes.
1: Her wife, his wife's name is not Isabella. No. The children is not Isabella.
2: He was
3: glad you clarified that, Michael. Thank you.
2: Well,
3: I'm sarcastic. He didn't have to clarify.
2: Are close with Ryan. No, he's Isabella.
3: Yes.
2: He was U.S. Senator Jim Inhofe's longtime field rep and worked for the Lieutenant Governor, Matt Pinnell, for a while, and does a wonderful job for ONG now. Michael Kelsey at the Oklahoma Cattlemen's Association, he's the Executive Director. His birthday is today. Steve Sneary, Director of Northwestern Oklahoma State University Farm Activities there. That's actually Mark Rehm's son-in-law, if I'm not mistaken. So anyway, those are the birthdays according to our sources.
3: By the way, also Barry Switzer's birthday yesterday.
1: How old
2: is the king?
1: 90.
3: 90?
2: No kidding.
3: So.
2: No kidding.
1: Let's look that up. Let's make sure. Make sure that's correct. But I think I saw that he was 90 years old yesterday. There was a great picture of him and Tony Casillas when they won
3: 89.
1: Okay.
3: Next year he'll be 90.
1: When they won the Super Bowl hugging, and then there was a picture of him yesterday. Casillas hugging.
2: He was he was in Durant last Thursday night. He was with the Prez.
3: With the Prez.
2: Donald J. recognized him. So,
1: shall we give away a couple of these tickets to the Red, White, and Blue Tour?
4: Absolutely.
1: Which is coming to
4: Friday Woodward? October 23rd.
1: Okay. All right. Friday, October 23rd. We've got tickets, correct?
4: We do.
1: Okay. We'll hand those out. Two tickets right now.
4: We're not handing them out. Come on.
1: You know what?
5: Well, this
1: feeling of fall that's in the air, geez. This nip that you guys have, you can stop this crap anytime, all right? You can go back to being nice.
4: Hey, real quick, I got a dad joke.
1: Well, hold on there, Sid.
5: Just listen. How about we give these away right now?
3: That's out of the book of CJ.
1: This is the CAA medicine, ADD, whatever it is that he has. It's not working.
4: Breaking news.
1: Oh, my gosh.
4: Stay with us, folks.
1: We'll give you these tickets here in a moment. Go ahead, cowboy.
4: Why didn't the jack-o'-lantern cross the road? Because he didn't have any guts.
1: Oh, my goodness. 580-256-5101 if you would like these tickets. What are we going to take? Caller number what? 5? That work for you?
5: Yeah, that's my favorite number.
1: All right, 580-256-5101. Caller number 5, couple of tickets to the Red, White, and Blue Tour coming up on when, their guts?
4: October 23rd, and they better have a good dad joke.
1: No. I don't know why that song started. It wasn't supposed to. They do not have to tell a bad dad joke.
4: A bad dad joke.
1: They do not have to do that. I'm not going to make them do that. 580-256-5101. And again, those tickets, Red, White, and Blue Tour. Who's going to, T.G. Shepherd, one of those? Is that right, Cowboy?
4: Anybody else that we
1: need to know about? Going to be a part of that?
5: Yeah, and the girl from Highway 101.
1: The girl.
5: Oh, the blonde girl. I don't know her name.
1: Well, way to be prepared.
5: Well, you can play a song. You got any Highway 101? Like, old?
1: We don't have any Highway 101 or not. You kids talk amongst yourselves.
2: Oh, sure we do. We played them for decades.
1: Well, I know we did. We actually had them in a concert here one time. And I remember them being down at Cowboy Tank Shop. But sometimes Sean Hyde songs that I want to play. He does. He puts them in the art.

0: archives, and I don't know where to go to get the archives.
1: We do have our caller on the line.
0: We do. All
1: right. Our winning caller.
0: All right, let's go to the phone right now. Hey, good morning. Who's this?
2: Patty Lawson.
0: Patty Lawson. You sound like you're mobile this morning, Patty.
2: I am going through Cheyenne Valley.
0: Why the road trip? Why are you traveling through Cheyenne Valley?
2: Well, I'm having to work in Enid.
0: Oh. What do we do over in Enid?
2: Teach at Formations Institute.
0: Okay, very good. Well, we appreciate it. And are you a big fan of T.G. Shepherd?
2: Yes, I am.
0: All right. Do you happen to know that, because we want to educate Sheila, you know, she's new to the program. She's only been here since October 1st. We're really working with her closely to try to get her educated. Would you happen to know the lead singer's name for Highway 101?
3: I've got it. It's Paulette Carlson of Highway 101.
0: But you could have let her answer that.
3: I was helping her.
0: All right. Well, listen, hey, hang on the line. Junior's going to get some information from you. Drive safely, and congratulations. Enjoy the show.
2: Thank you. I will.
0: All right. You bet. K101, K101online.com, 729, 29 minutes after 7 o'clock. And did you hang up on her, Junior? Okay. We've got Farm Boy that'll be waiting in the wings here in a moment. Paulette Carlson, yes. We'll see if we can get with Sean and figure out how to get things out of the archive so we can play a little Highway 101 this morning. In the meantime, you're still looking for remedies to get rid of the smell out of your dogs because of skunks. Is that right?
3: Yep. They would like to come in the house, but nope. Oh, okay. They're not coming in until I can get rid of that stink.
0: Hey, Farm Boy, good morning. How are you this morning?
4: Hey, pretty good. How are you guys?
0: Well, we're doing okay. Sheila, not so much. She smells this morning. Her dog's got hooked up with a skunk overnight.
4: Oh, man.
0: Yeah. Any remedies that Farm Boy can pass along?
4: I've only just heard tomato juice, so.
3: Yeah, that's what I'm going to try.
0: Is there any truth to that, though? Is that just an old wives' tale?
4: I don't know. I have no idea. Could be the acid in the tomato juice, but that's what I've always heard. But I don't know. They make actually a skunk diffuser, maybe like a tractor supply or something.
0: Okay. A skunk diffuser.
3: Like to keep them away?
4: No, that would counteract the...
3: Oh, okay. To dilute that
4: spray.
3: Smell. All right.
0: What kind of dogs do you have, by the way?
3: Well, the two that were chasing the skunk, I guess, is my... he's like a lab mix, and then I have a rescue pit bull mix.
0: Okay. Yeah.
3: They're very nice dogs. They always chase the cats off the porch. So I thought they were just trying to get the barn cats off the porch, and I yelled at them to come back, and they come back and they stung. And they were gone for like a second. They just went to the corner and ran right back, and they were already sprayed. So
0: Farm Boy is old enough to remember the Looney Tune cartoon that features Pepe Le Pew.
3: Oh, yes. Uh-huh.
4: Yeah.
0: Come here, my pet. Give me a kiss. Sure.
3: That was my mom's favorite, Pepe Le Pew.
0: All right, now that we've really stunk this place up, Farm Boy, what's going on with you, buddy?
4: Well, the latest crop progress report from USDA, the U.S. corn crop now at 54%, good to excellent this week. That's down 3 points from a week ago. Corn that's been harvested is at 23%. Soybean crop conditions are rated 57% good to excellent this week, down about a point from last week. And soybeans harvested at 25%. Now the U.S. cotton crop's at 33% good to excellent versus 35% a week ago. And the amount of cotton that's been harvested so far at 23%. As far as winter wheat that has been planted, it's at 36%. Compared to 27% a week ago. Now, here locally in Oklahoma, the winter wheat planting is at 14% compared to 7% a week ago. Texas wheat planting is at 35% compared to about 30% a week ago. Kansas is now 24% planted compared to 18% a week ago. Oklahoma pasture and range conditions now ranking at 11% good to excellent. It's improved a little bit. It was at 7%. A week ago, and that's what's going on ag today, guys.
0: All right, Farm Boy, we appreciate it, and we'll keep you apprised of the Pepe Le Pew situation at Sheila's home, and look for remedies and let you know how they work out.

0: Very good.
1: All right.
0: We'll see you.
1: Thanks, Farmwood. 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
1: 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We'll look at sunshine all day today, 88 northwest Oklahoma, 86 southwest Kansas, 87 in the panhandles, wind from the south southwest at 10 to 20 clear, 62 overnight northwest Oklahoma, 57 in southwest Kansas, 60 in the panhandles, and then tomorrow more sunshine, 90 in northwest Oklahoma, 87 southwest Kansas, 89 in the panhandles. It is 53 this morning at Ashland, 57 at Meade, 57 degrees at Protection and Coldwater. They've got 57 over at Higgins. Follett's at 56, 55 down at Canadian, 55 as well in Arnett, 52 slap out Beaver at 60. It is 62 this morning up at Harper County in Buffalo, 56 over in Freedom, 53 in Alva. They've got 56 on the thermometer at Fairview, 56 as well at Ceiling. Look at this, 49. Check that and see if that's correct. 49 degrees this morning at Camargo, 61 in Woodward, and K101, K101online.com. Dakota, good morning. How are you?
3: Good morning. How are you all?
1: Well, if we were any better, we would be you, and we'd smell like skunks, so life is good for us.
3: Well, I tell you what. Well, this morning I wanted to get on here and wish my son a happy 9th birthday.
1: All right. Who is your son?
3: Dave Slambreth.
1: All right. And he's 9 today?
3: He's 9, and he's on his way to school, so.
1: Okay. Where does he attend school?
3: Sharon Mutual.
1: All right. Who's his teacher over there?
3: Mrs. Wilson and Miss Cole.
1: Okay.
4: Does that put him in the 3rd, 4th grade?
3: Yes, 3rd and 4th grade.
5: Dakota, I know you had a big weekend last week with the Sharon Fire Department's big fundraiser. I told you I had almost 500 people down there on Saturday evening. Raised a lot of money.
3: Oh yes, we had a great turnout. It was we were very blessed to have the public come out and that many, and they were very generous. So.
5: And Rick Wilson did the beans. Still, he was the bean cooker, right?
3: He was, and that was a sure good pot of beans. We missed you out there, CJ.
5: Well, congratulations, raising a lot of money. We're glad to help out a little bit and tell folks about that to raise some money for the Sharon Fire Department. And look forward to doing that again next year with you.
6: Could you hold on
3: line? Hey, Dakota, thank you all.
1: You bet. Dakota, it's worth noting, people need to be careful out there. I know we've had some rain and some moisture, but we really need to be careful out there with fires and discarding cigarette butts, that sort of thing.
3: Yes, they lifted the burn ban, but there's still a lot of dry vegetation out there that can go up, so.
1: All right, Dakota, be safe today. We appreciate the phone call, and happy birthday to your 9-year-old son.
3: Thank you all.
1: You bet. Thank you. K101, K101online.com. It's the morning show, morning radio the way it should be. By the way, if you got a birthday, we'd love to hear from you. 580-256-5101, 580-256-5101. I would tell you to text us at 580-254-1785, but they've taken the text line away from me. They took the phone. So I gone one day to take the phone. I mean, come on, what is all that all about? I mean, that's just wrong. So we said we'd do some Highway 101 today. We will. They will be joining T.G. Shepherd a little bit later on this month in Woodward. We'll have tickets to give away between now and then. Whiskey, if you were a woman, I don't even want to go there.

0: K101, K101online.com, a couple of remedies for the Lele Pepe Pew smell going on there at Sheila's house because her dog's tangled with a skunk and lost. One of those involving Massengale, is that correct?
1: That's what some of Massengale is.
0: That
1: was,
0: is a douche, douche remedy, right?
1: That's correct.
2: Can you say that on air?
1: Of course we can.
2: Okay, well, I'm going to send Tyler to the store today.
1: No.
2: He's going to go to Walmart.
1: Time. I ain't got time.
2: And they're going to say, price check on aisle 12.
0: Also, Kate says, if you use a 4 cups of 3% hydrogen peroxide, a half a cup of baking soda, and a teaspoon of liquid dish soap.
2: Okay, I'll do that one.
1: There you go.
2: Yeah.
1: There you go.
2: I'll do that.
1: Also got one more birthday shout out.
0: Have one more birthday.
1: Yeah.
0: Who's your English teacher?
1: Sorry. There is another birthday shout out we got to do. Kurt Province over there at Woodward High School. His son, Autry, his oldest boy, is celebrating his 18th birthday today.
2: Happy
1: big 1-8.
2: Happy birthday.
1: Yes.
0: Okay.
2: It's all downhill from there.
1: Autry on the Woodward football team, baseball team. So there you go.
0: Fun football player to watch. Enjoy watching him.
1: Younger brother Brody's got the bragging rights right now in the family.
0: Yeah, that's
1: put true. Up the yards and touchdowns. So
0: love his vision as he goes to the line. Who do the Boomers play this week?
1: Clinton on the road against the Red Tornadoes.
0: Okay. So, down at the Tornado Bowl. Today is National Coaches Day, apparently. Happy Coaches Day to all those coaches out there.
3: Even those that resigned.
0: Are you referring to Adam Dorrell?
3: I am.
0: All right. What else?
2: I was thinking he should be a hockey coach, right?
1: Oh, Michael? Oh, he'd be, yeah.
2: No. The one that resigned.
1: Oh, Dorrell.
0: Adam Dorrell.
1: Yeah.
2: He has an anger issue that goes great with hockey.
1: Getting in those fights. Yeah. Defending the players, I guess.
0: Whatever.
1: Can't he skate, though? That's what I want to know.
2: Oh, I don't know, but it'll be fun to watch.
0: 7:41, 19 minutes now away from 8 o'clock. Good Tuesday morning. Happy to have you alongside Pumpkin Drop folks checking in this morning. Hello, Tyler. They're ready to drop a pumpkin on you.

0: K101Online.com, 7:45, 15 minutes out in front of 8 o'clock. What's this garbage I talked about yesterday when you were gone? What's that all? If I had any feelings, they would have been hurt.
1: Well,
0: said that earlier.
1: I was just meaning, since you weren't here, I actually looked up stuff, and I told them it was National Do Something Nice for Someone Day yesterday. Yeah. Mm-hmm. I don't think anyone did, but... I'll expect a report tomorrow.
2: For yourself.
0: You did something nice yesterday.
3: Doing stuff for Duke does not count.
0: What you did that was nice yesterday. Because it was, you're right, it was National Do Something Nice Day. Yeah. What'd you do?
2: I'll talk to you after the show.
0: Montgomery's wearing off on him.
3: He is. Doing something nice for Duke does not count.
0: I mean, you can't look up things and contribute when I'm here?
3: Wow. I would take that, Sheila. I would take that.
1: I mean, I just got to get you to be quiet long enough to let me say something. That's all.
3: Ouch. Clap back right there. Oof.
0: Yeah, anytime you'd like to come over here and run the board, you feel free to do so.
1: No. You get paid
0: right
1: the big bucks. That's why I sit right here.
0: Somebody's been lying to you.
1: What's next?
0: I don't know. What did you do nice yesterday, by the way, cowboy?
2: Well,
0: if you got to think that hard about it, then forget it. Gosh,
3: you don't know.
0: Did you hear anything out of you?
3: I was here.
2: You know, I had a lot of pleasant conversations with folks over in Cherokee with Sheila. She was there also, so it's a good day.
3: Grace them with your talk. Huh?
2: It was a good day.
1: Yeah, we were busy working yesterday. Okay. Honestly, so okay. I mean, I'm being honest. I didn't do anything nice for anyone yesterday, so I'm going to make up for it today, though. I'm going to do something, and I'll tell you tomorrow what I do.
2: Where are you taking me to lunch?
0: I thought of you when I read this, Sheila. Why would I take, this is you, talking, why would I take fitness tips from a 20-something? I was thin in my 20s, too. Talk to me when your hormones are self-employed and your metabolism goes on strike.
1: What are you saying?

0: 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It is, this is Tuesday morning. It's a pleasure to have you alongside some of you. 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
1: You all right?
0: Visit NewmanMemorialHospital.org. 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
1: Is something funny over there?
0: Oh, I just, you know, I hate to admit this, but I get caught up watching reels on social media.
1: Oh, jeez.
0: And I sometimes get caught up on the news bloopers.
1: Yeah.
0: And there's some stuff that is just absolutely outrageous that the TV morning shows have happened to them. So, and one of those, for whatever reason, while I was looking at their flash through my mind. Am I seeing this correctly? Jim Baker? Did he pass away this morning? Am I seeing that right?
2: Is
0: that
2: correct?
0: Okay. The former televangelist, married to Tammy Faye.
2: Had some issues down the stretch.
0: Was it Jessica Hahn, the one that he got into trouble with? Was that who that was?
2: It's your story. You may tell it as you see.
1: Sounds like a news broadcaster. Lady.
0: Who?
1: Lady.
0: Jessica Hahn?
1: Yeah. I don't know.
0: I don't know that I would go that far, but... Man, I tell you what.
1: Hey, I'm hoping that we hear from Grandma Patsy this week. If she's up and listening, we want you to call in this week. We need to hear from you.
0: It doesn't have to be a weekly thing. She can call anytime she
1: wants.
0: Well,
1: I know. Never mind.
0: So he was only 80

0: Six. Wow, that surprises me.
1: Only?
0: Jim Baker passing away. Yes, that's young nowadays. Yeah. He got remarried, Lori Baker.
1: Not Hahn or...
0: Not Jessica Hahn. Stop it. Just quit. He was... All this is ironic because he was part of the PTL club.
1: It was not a bountiful relationship.
0: Praise the Lord club. And it comes full circle for me because I played in a nighttime golf tournament Saturday night down in Hobart with my buddies. And the lighted balls had PTL written on them. I'm thinking... This is the last place that you're going to find, but it was the party league that we were doing. So, anyhow, he went to prison. I forgot about that. Numerous counts of mail fraud, wire fraud, conspiracy. Served 5 years. Dead today at the age of 86. Jim Baker.
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0: CJ, Cowboy Cook, Sheila Marie, and Junior all here this morning. Good to have you alongside.
1: And Duke 2.0.
0: And Duke 2.0 making an appearance today. Good to have him along as well. Tomorrow, cancel all your plans. The Indians are going to state. They're going to send the team off with big Indian spirit. Talking about the Vaisnai Indian baseball team. And they play at 11 o'clock on Thursday, is that correct?
3: That's correct, against Fort Cobb, Broxton.
0: Yeah. So, Leedy playing in that tournament as well?
3: Leedy doing a send-off tomorrow as well, I believe, afternoon. So,
1: okay. Where are they playing at?
0: Class B is at Seminole.
3: Seminole State College. For the softball side, they're at Fire Lake.
0: Okay. Leedy playing softball as well, so a double shot. They did that during the state basketball tournament. Getting it done during the softball, baseball, fall variety as well.
4: You want to tell on air real quick?
0: Yes, she wants to tell us on air. Heck yeah. Let's go to the phone.
4: Okay.
0: See who we're talking to this morning. Hey, good morning, K101. Who do we have on the phone with us this morning?
5: This is Patty Lawson.
0: Okay. Hey, what's up?
5: I got a bad mom joke for you.
0: A bad mom joke. All right.
6: There we go.
0: I mean, equal opportunity. Heck yes.
5: Yes. Well, there's an elderly couple, and they're getting ready for bed, and the elderly lady gets out of the shower, and she goes, "Honey, close the curtains. The neighbors might see me." And he goes, "Oh, don't worry. If they see you, they'll close their own curtains."
0: Wow. Well, we like that, and you're more than welcome to tell us bad mom jokes anytime you want. That's good stuff.
1: I like that.
0: Yeah. Can we use that if we give you full credit for it?
5: I don't even have to have credit for it. Mm-hmm.
0: Well, I thought maybe you'd tell us about the old couple that was walking through the woods. And the old man looked at the old lady and said, "Hey," because that's how old men talk. "Hey, did you put some baby powder in my underwear?" To which Grandma said, "No, that was Miracle-Gro."
7: ABC News, I'm Sherry Preston. Protests at Cornell.
6: after the lawsuit filed by a woman identified only as Jane Doe, saying she was raped at a frat.

0: 2 years ago. ABC News obtaining recordings of phone calls she made with some of the fraternity brothers she is now accusing of attacking her. And one, she says she was completely and totally intoxicated. Amid worries about reports of a death due to pneumonic plague in Russia, Secretary of State Marco Rubio is calling on that country to be more transparent.
1: Suffice it to say, we're watching it very closely. And I think the whole world is watching it very closely, because depending on what we learn about it, we would know how to respond.
0: A worker at a specialized lab in Siberia died. President Trump says he's making tax-free diesel that's normally restricted to places like farms available to everyone to try to drive down diesel prices. British officials say they've made another arrest in connection with a suspected terror plot at an American airbase. This is ABC News.
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7: From the WDU Center, fair sky now 56 degrees, sunny. Yeah, a bit warmer than yesterday today. 88 for a high, degree or two less to the west and north, panhandles in southwest Kansas. 62 overnight, even 90 tomorrow. Upper 80s to around 90 the rest of the week, right on into the weekend. Still no mention of any rain. 50s into the 60s. Check last hour. Temperatures were ranging from 53 near Fairview to 62 in Buffalo. Low 80s, narrow range of highs, even 80 Woodward Freedom to 82 Fairview, Buffalo, and Camargo. Forecasters say expect warm, above normal temperatures, dry conditions as well, right on through the first part of next week. Forecasters say could see some weather changes impacting the region about the middle part of next week. The Oklahoma Supreme Court found that proposed state question 843 was indeed unconstitutional. Subsequently, 843 will not be on the November ballot. The court said the state question violated the Oklahoma Constitution. Opponents believe the state question could have eliminated $1.5 billion or so taxes relied upon by schools, career tech centers, and other public safety agencies. The last day to apply for voter registration for the November 3rd general is this Friday, October the 9th. People who are U.S. citizens, residents of Oklahoma, at least 17 and a half years of age, eligible to apply for voter registration. Anyone, though, who applies must be at least 18 years old at the time to vote. Crude oil prices fell more than 2% yesterday. West Texas Intermediate, the U.S. benchmark, dropped about $2.05 per barrel, settled at $88.95. down about $2.30 in early trading this morning. Natural gas prices, 3 cent gain yesterday, settling at $3.06, down slightly this morning. No jackpot winner Powerball last night. Powerball tomorrow, about a $485 million prize. No one matched all the numbers. Lotto America, so Lotto America tomorrow, just a tick above $2 million there on Wednesday. No big winner, Lotto Texas. Lotto Texas tomorrow, their Wednesday night drawing, about $8.25 million. Mega Millions tonight, $345 million or so for a prize. Sports is next, the home of Friday Night Quick Scores. We're K101, KWOX FM Woodward, powered by Lucky Star Casinos.
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9: State tournament brackets revealed yesterday for softball Class A. These games being played Thursday at Fire Lake Ballpark in Shawnee. Drummond faces Canute at 10. Serapo Butler against Pioneer Pleasantville at noon. Cheyenne Rain.

0: It's Worcester at 2, and Okarchi faces Caddo at 4 in Class B. Leedy takes on Red Oak at noon. 3A Super Regionals, Alpha draws Lindsay this week. Fall Baseball Class A, these games at Shawnee High School also Thursday. Okarchi faces Rattan at 11. Canute gets Batiste Stewart at 1:30. It's Class B being played at Seminole State College. Viside draws Fort Cobb Roxton at 11. Dover takes on Moss at 1:30. Leedy faces Calumet at 4. And Drummond battles Tupelo at 6:30. Bedlam on Ice is indeed coming to Boone Pickens Stadium. As it was confirmed yesterday, the hockey game between Oklahoma State and Oklahoma's club teams will be played on January 30th. Open skating for the public will be available for a few days around that event. There will be a press conference this morning with more details added. Also, potentially, OSU announcing they plan to push for Division I with the program. It will be the first time OSU and OU have met in Boone Pickens since the 2023 Bedlam football game that Oklahoma State won 27-24. University of Central Oklahoma head football coach Adam Dorrell has resigned from his position effective immediately, according to the university. The decision came after Dorrell's conduct on the field during Saturday's game against the University of Central Missouri, according to UCO. That announcement did indeed include a reference to Dorrell's behavior. The school said it was inconsistent with the expectations they had of their leaders. After the Broncos lost, Dorrell had a dispute with the officials. He began his tenure as Broncos head coach in 2022. Cody Swanson, UCO's assistant coach and defensive coordinator, will now serve as interim head coach for the rest of the season. NBA preseason tonight, the Oklahoma City Thunder take on the New Orleans Pelicans at the BOK Center. Tip off at 7. That's a look at your weather news and sports with your 8 o'clock report on K101.
1: Surprised you didn't mention anything about the 20-year anniversary of reopening the dome down there in New Orleans. Last night, Atlanta and New Orleans, the 20-year anniversary, that Steve Gleason.
0: Yeah, emotional deal. Stuff. Absolutely.
1: Big time, powerful stuff. Hunter Harrison. Do we know him?
2: Yes.
0: Yeah.
1: Celebrated his birthday yesterday.
0: Oh, good for him. We saw him Friday night there at Moreland. He's one of the assistant coaches now for the Moreland Bearcats. So had been officiating with his dad, Jason. Yes.
1: Celebrated his 22nd birthday yesterday.
0: Oh, good for Hunter. So,
1: looking good on the sidelines. Big win for the Bearcats. Quality stuff.
2: There you go.
1: What else?
2: Well, one, not necessarily a programming note, but later this morning, some tower crew, if you will be working on doing some scheduled maintenance, actually on the lights in the Omnicom Tower there west of Sharon, that will necessitate the radio station powering down for an hour or so, give or take, 10 o'clock this morning. So if we leave you, it will just be for a short time to allow some tower maintenance there today at the Omnicom Tower west of Sharon. Anyway,
1: how high up in the air does that thing go, that tower?
2: 1204, isn't it? 1204, 1206. Last 100 foot is K101's actual antenna.
0: Yeah.
2: So,
0: how far up have you been on the tower, CJ?
2: 40 feet.
1: That's how far the elevator goes.
2: No,
1: right?
2: You got to go 40 feet to get on the elevator. Oh, you climb to the 40 feet.
0: I see.
2: It's just a little stairway there, or stairs, ladder type device. That's where you get on the elevator. Now, I'm not going any further.
0: I love how he describes items. Ladder-type device. So, just what is it? Ladder-type device.
1: Are they stairs or is it a ladder?
2: It's a ladder.
1: Okay. You got to climb 40 feet.
2: Yes.
1: Ooh.
2: To get to the elevator that goes the rest of the way.
3: I don't believe you unless you have a picture to prove it.
0: Well, he'll just take you out to the tower and you can see for yourself there, Cowboy Cook.
2: So, anyway. That's all I have for you. I have things to do, important things to do, management decisions to make.
1: About 2.5 weeks away from fall holidays. Fall holidays around the proverbial corner.
2: 23rd, 24th, 25th?
1: Yes.
0: That's correct.
2: Friday, Saturday, and Sunday at the Woodward County Event Center. 75,000 square feet of air-conditioned space between the two big buildings.
1: And we've checked with show director Sean Miller. Still a little bit of space available if you'd like to get a booth.
2: It is the Tri-State's largest pre-holiday home and agribusiness show. Hello, tourism. At the Woodward County Event Center. Be there, be square.
0: We did get a text while we were talking about turf this morning on the text line.
1: It said, hello, tourism.
0: Hello, tourism. So,
1: week from today, the Chamber of Commerce luncheon will take place.
2: That's correct. It's week from today, the 13th. Oh, it is. Dr. Robert Franklin, who is the Republican candidate for Oklahoma School Superintendent, will be the guest speaker. It's always a special luncheon because it gives Woodward the opportunity to recognize its three tiers, if you will, of education.

0: question, Common Ed, Higher Ed, and Career Tech. We will welcome some various different groups. I know the football team is going to be there, maybe some other groups, part of the football team, the Boomer football team, I think the seniors. and Kelly's Sweet Surprises is catering. We'll recognize all those staffs and some teachers as well. Teacher of the Year is usually there. Student Citizen of the Year is there on from Common Ed, Career Tech, and Higher Ed. You're right. Thanks for bringing that up. That's next 1 week from today at the Woodward Conference Center on the west side of town off 34th Street.
1: Genuinely sad that I won't be able to be there, but I will be at Barclays Place that day. They're hosting an appreciation event for the people who work for the Department of Human Services.
2: So you're skipping out on us, what you're saying.
1: No, okay. I'll be right up the road. I'll be in a different event.
3: You know what the topic was Sunday morning? Excuses.
1: It was an excuse. It's a fact.
3: You're welcome.
1: So you learned about excuses at church Sunday morning?
3: Well, something like that.
1: I hope
0: we'll speak to Mr. Holt about scheduling events in the chamber.
1: I don't think Mr. Holt had anything to do with it. I think it was probably the state of Oklahoma.
0: We'll wire the governor.
2: There you go.
1: He actually is a state employee himself. So, Sheila, besides the stinky dogs, anything else that you have for us? You know, maybe I won't show up tomorrow so you can talk more.
4: No. I don't have a lot going on today. But
2: other than selling success, right, with Brandon?
4: Yes, yes. Okay. We got lots of work to do.
3: I was wondering when she said she didn't have a lot to do today. Jeez.
1: You've got plenty lined up for her, don't you?
3: I guess so.
4: I mean, outside of this place.
1: And you think that you've got a remedy with Massengale douches and everything else to be able to
4: I'm going to use Kate's remedy. Need to send that to me because I am not going to buy that much
3: more personal
4: Massengale
3: Kate's
4: at
3: remedy.
4: Walmart.
1: So, Junior always complains about being old. And, you know, Cowboy Cook was going on this morning. He's 42, and he's like,
3: I'm 43.
1: Okay, whatever. And then Junior, who's just recently turned 31, is always complaining about being old and whatnot. This is what you have to look forward to, Junior.
2: Okay.
1: Okay, I just got this note. 1 in 3 males over the age of 40 experience drips and dribbles.
0: Oh, my God.
1: No, it's right here.
4: And it's not the roof leaking in the rain.
1: Right here. All the fellas are going, I know what he was talking about. Mr. Producer and I, we'll just hang out for a while.

0: 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Good morning. Welcome. It's Hour of Power number 3. You and I celebrating together on this Tuesday, sixth day, of October 20 and 26. Pleasure to have you alongside. I just do those things every once in a while to make sure that you're paying attention. Another big week of Friday Night Quick Scores coming up this week. We're over in Alfalfa County. Cherokee, number one in the state, will entertain the defending state champion, Sealing. We look forward to it. Going to be a great time. Details of that as the week progresses. Also, a picture-perfect week weather-wise. A little warm for this time of the year, but you know what? Come February, we'll be okay with it. Details of your forecast on the way as well. It's Michael in the morning. Morning radio the way it should be. We're live in Studio A this morning. 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
0: 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Sunny, 88 today in northwest Oklahoma, 86 in southwest Kansas, 87 in the Panhandles. Wind from the south southwest at about 5 to 10. No mention of any rain in the next 7 days. 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
1: It's a four-man rush, and he is sacked.
0: Start it here. Finish it here. All season long.
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0: 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The countdown for Holidays 2026 is on. It happens on October 23rd, 24th, and 25th. That is a Friday, Saturday, and Sunday. We checked with Sean Miller in the last few minutes. He's the show director, by the way. We checked with him in the last few minutes. There still is some booth space available for you, all right? 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
1: Well, live cattle futures as well as feeder cattle prices were under pressure yesterday with support levels still holding. Feeders have found a bit more strength than fats lately, but with producers beginning to wean across the plains, seasonal pressure may be on the horizon. Imported beef prices were lower with the light trade activity. With recent immigration arrests, processors struggled with a shortage of plant workers, but most have returned to work this week. Slaughter volumes are expected to remain steady at some of the highest numbers we've seen in the calendar year. Hogs found strength on Monday on slightly better pork demand. Pork cutout values were higher on Monday while slaughter numbers remained strong. With the momentum hog futures seen, the market approached a two-week high. Now, wheat futures are up about 8 cents early today with the hard red winter wheat's December contract at 749 and three quarters a bushel. The national average basis for hard red winter wheat steady at 67 cents under the December futures contract, while the DTN National Hard Red Winter Wheat Index was up 7 cents at 676. As of October 4th, USDA reports that 36% of the 2027 U.S. winter wheat crop is planted, 10 points behind normal for early October. Also, 16% of the crop has emerged, which is also slightly behind pace. Technically, the December Kansas City wheat futures contract has support at 728 with resistance at 750. Corn futures were up 3¾ cents early today with the December contract $5.50 a bushel. The national average basis for corn was 1 cent stronger at 39 cents under the December futures contract, while the DTN National Corn Index was unchanged at 458. As of October 4th, USDA reports that U.S. corn harvest advanced just 5 points in the most recent week to 23% complete nationally. We're going to check all the futures in just a moment. Midwest Farm Shows produces both the Oklahoma City Farm Show, held each spring, and the Tulsa Farm Show in December. 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Well, on our wheat, Kansas City wheat, December up 7 cents, 742 and a quarter. March up 7 cents, 755. Chicago wheat, December's up 9 and a quarter, 692 and a quarter. March up 9 and a half, 706 and a quarter. The December corn is down about a half penny, 497 and a quarter. And March unchanged at 511 and a half. November soybeans up 2 and a half, 1280 and three quarters. January is up 3 cents at 1297 and a half. December cotton is up 198, 80.86, and the March up 217, 83.70. Cotton up 198, 80.86, the March up 217, 83.71.
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1: K101, K101online.com, first full week of October, and it really doesn't seem like it weather-wise, right? Sunny, 88 today, northwest Oklahoma, 86 southwest Kansas, 87 in the Panhandles. South-southwest winds at 10 to 20. Tonight, clear sky, 62 northwest Oklahoma, 57 southwest Kansas, 60 in the Panhandles. And then tomorrow, much the same, sunny, 90 northwest Oklahoma, 87 southwest Kansas, 89 in the Panhandles. 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

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Don't forget now, coming up on, is this Friday? 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

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We had somebody call about this a few minutes ago. I thought it was worth passing along to you. They had a question about that trivia night coming up to help out with the United Fund. By the way, the phone number is 580-256-5101, 580-256-5101. Trivia night coming up on Thursday night. 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Trivia night coming up. Should be a lot of fun. $1,000 grand prize at stake as well. 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

0: 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My goodness, we are looking forward to this Friday night quick scores. 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
2: 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Sunny, 88 today in northwest Oklahoma, 86 in southwest Kansas, and 87 in the Panhandles. South-southwest wind at about 10 to 15. That's weather together with K101, K101online.com.

0: ABC News. I'm Sherry Preston. Amid protests at Cornell University over the allegations of rape at a frat, ABC News is learning more about what the members of that fraternity did to try to deal with it afterwards. Here's ABC's Aaron Katursky.
1: ABC News reviewed text messages some of the frat brothers exchanged that appear to show a scramble to contain the fallout after Cornell temporarily suspended the Chi Phi chapter. When was the last time you spoke to Jane Doe? The fraternity president asked. Yesterday. What's the plan of action? Should I call her? I don't think she would have reported this. ABC News also obtained videos of interviews with witnesses, one of whom tells Cornell investigators the fraternity brothers tried to get their story straight.
0: Secretary of State Marco Rubio calls for transparency from Russia amid worries about the death of a worker at a plague research institute in Siberia. The $81 billion deal merging Skydance with Warner Brothers is done. The two companies officially finishing the deal this morning. This is ABC News.
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5: K101 Newsroom, I'm Tyler Riggs. Your K101 weather, sunny skies for this afternoon with up to 20 mile an hour wind gusts and high temperatures of 88. Clear skies tonight, overnight lows down to 62. Sunny tomorrow, high temperatures of 90. After nearly four decades with the Department of Transportation, Tim Gatz announced yesterday that he plans to retire at the end of this month. During his time in office, Gatz oversaw completion of the rebuilding of Interstate 235 and Interstate 40 in Oklahoma City and extensive improvements along Route 66. The Cheyenne Arapaho tribe has joined other Native American tribes in Oklahoma in approving a moratorium on data center construction for its tribal lands. Tribe citizens voted over the weekend at a gathering near El Reno to adopt a three-year moratorium on such projects so the tribe can have more time to study environmental, economic, and transparency concerns, according to officials. Of the 351 members who voted, 261 were in favor, 83 opposed it. In sports on K101, KWOX, FM Woodward, powered by Lucky Star Casinos. State tournament brackets were revealed yesterday for softball Class A. These games taking place Thursday at Five Lake Ballpark in Shawnee. Drummond will face Canute at 10. Rapo Butler battles Pioneer Pleasantville at noon. Cheyenne Raiden against Worcester at 2. And Okarchi faces Caddo at 4. For Class B, Leedy takes on Red Oak at noon. 3A Super Regionals, Alva draws Lindsay this week. On the fall baseball side, Class A, these games take place at Shawnee High School, also on Thursday. Okarchi faces Rattan at 11. Canute gets a Batiste Stewart at 1:30. For Class B, they're being played at Seminole State College. Visayas draws Fort Cobb Roxton at 11. Dover faces Moss at 1:30. Leedy takes on Calumet at 4. And Drummond battles Tupelo at 6:30. That's a look at your weather news and sports with your 9 o'clock report on K101.

K101 and K101online.com, where you and I begin our final hour of power together on this Tuesday morning, the 6th day of October, 20 and 26. Pleasure to have you alongside. And really, I've got to be honest with you, it's a pleasure to give you this forecast. Sunny and 88 today in northwest Oklahoma, 86 southwest Kansas, 87 in the panhandles. We'll be in the 80s, around 90 all week long into the weekend. And then I'm told middle part of next week, whoo.

K101, K101online.com, with a note of encouragement this morning from Michael in the Morning. A little locker room speech for you, if you will. Hope that you'll pay attention. You know, whatever you do, always give 100%. Unless, of course, you're donating blood. There's a

K101Online.com, 6th day of October, 20 and 26. Today is National Orange Wine Day. I had no idea they had anything like that outside of Stillwater, but it says right here, National Orange Wine Day. Also today is National Noodle Day, National Mad Hatter Day, and my favorite, National Taco Day. Through it all, it is Taco Tuesday. What do you say, you and I, have some tacos?

0: K101, K101online.com. I don't drink anymore. Of course, I don't drink any less either. Thank you for dropping by and saying hello. Pleasure to have you alongside. By the way, I wanted to make this announcement while the kids are in school so they can't be giving their moms and dads the business. You know what I'm saying? Visai is letting out school Thursday and Friday of this week because the Indian baseball team is playing in the state baseball tournament. Game one, as Junior told you earlier this morning here, for Visai will be against Fort Cobb Broxton. That's 11 o'clock on Thursday morning over at Seminole. K101, K101online.com.
1: This is Seth Hale with Woodward Livestock Auction bringing the market report for Thursday, October 1st. On Thursday, we sold 853 head compared to 1,717 head last week and 1,630 head a year ago, bringing the grand total to 1,218 head for the week. Compared to last week, wasn't much of a trend just due to the lighter receipts because of all the rain, but I thought the market was stronger. Had a lot of nice strings of calves and good demand on them all throughout. 340-pound steers brought from 540 to 545. 465-pound steers brought from 435 to 447. 575-pound steers, 361 to 396. Had 34 really nice black steers weighing tight 600, bring 407. 680-pound steers bring from 328.5 to 352.5. Then 7.5-weight steer calves were from 310 to 326. Looking at the heifer market, 340-pound heifers brought from 475 to 497.5. 435-pound heifers, 395 to 432.50. 470-pound heifers, 366 to 410. 540-pound heifers, 338.5 to 374. 635-pound heifers, 316 to 340. And then had some yearling heifers weighing 785, bring from 309 to 310. All in all, I thought the market was really exceptional. 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
0: 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First full week of October, and it really doesn't seem like it weather-wise, right? Sunny, 88 today. Northwest Oklahoma, 86. Southwest Kansas, 87 in the Panhandles. Southwest winds at 10 to 20. Tonight, clear sky, 62. Northwest Oklahoma, 57. Southwest Kansas, 60 in the Panhandles. And then tomorrow, much the same. Sunny, 90. Northwest Oklahoma, 87. Southwest Kansas, 89 in the Panhandles. 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
1: 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December is up $1.12 to $21.10. February is up $1.37 at $223.42. October feeder cattle up $1.42 at $335.27. November is up $2.27 at $332.40. And January is up $2.10, $324.70.
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0: 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December cotton up 18, 81.04. March up 21, 83.92. November crude's down 159. 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

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None too subtle reminder, they are celebrating homecoming this week, and Northwestern Oklahoma State University Vern Metcalf will lead the red, white, and rally parade at 10 o'clock Saturday morning on the downtown square in Alva. Metcalf, the 2026 homecoming parade marshal, longtime Alva business owner and past president of the Alva Rotary Club, and a Northwestern supporter. A reception for Metcalf, by the way, will take place at the Foundation Alumni Association before that parade begins. 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

0: K101, K101online.com, and that is it. We are done. History, vapor, smoke, nothing but a fond memory. Good Lord willing, I'm back tomorrow morning to do it all over again at 6. Get out there and make it an absolutely picture-perfect Tuesday. And, hey, let's be careful out there.
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0: ABC News. I'm Sherry Preston. It's official. The Skydance Paramount deal is complete. The $81 billion takeover of Warner Brothers Discovery now creates the biggest movie studio in the country and combines networks like CNN and CBS, as well as HBO Max and Paramount Plus. A scientist in Russia who worked at a lab specializing in pneumonic plague has died. Secretary of State Marco Rubio talking about it as hundreds of people are now being monitored.
1: Anytime you hear that there's some disease that infected someone in a lab anywhere in the world, you're going to be concerned about it, especially given recent events not so long ago, obviously in 2021. So in 2020, when we saw that happen. That said, it would be irresponsible for me here to sit and speculate because we just don't have all the information yet.
0: British police arresting a seventh man in connection with that security incident at a U.S.-based airbase. A scientist who helped demystify a rare group of neutrinos, tiny cosmic particles, has been awarded the Nobel Prize in Physics. This is ABC News. Extreme heat warnings throughout Southern California today. It could hit 102 degrees in Burbank and 102 in Riverside as well. More Americans losing their homes to foreclosure, and now there are scams involving so-called rescue services. Here's ABC's Hannah Batah.
2: A self-proclaimed home saver is now facing charges, including grand larceny. Accused of taking mortgage payments from a homeowner, she promised to help avoid foreclosure. Lauren Taliento, president of JT Home Savers, pleaded not guilty in a New York courtroom. Prosecutors say Miguel Mora turned to Taliento because he was struggling to make his mortgage payments. They say Taliento told him she could lower his mortgage rate and to send his payments to her. But they say the money was never forwarded to the lender.
0: Starbucks is facing a consumer lawsuit over claims that the protein drinks labeled sugar-free on its cafe menus may actually contain more sugar than a Reese's peanut butter cup. I'm Sherry Preston, ABC News.
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1: Your K101 weather forecast, sunshine this afternoon. We'll see southwest winds around 15, 20 miles an hour, highs near 88. Clear tonight, lows around 62. Sunny tomorrow with light winds and highs near 90. Clear and 60 tomorrow night. Sunshine Thursday, Friday, and Saturday. Highs will be in the upper 80s. 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

K101 weather, sunshine this afternoon. We'll see winds from the southwest around 15, 20 miles an hour. Highs near 88. We've got you covered on K101.

0: ABC News, I'm Sherry Preston. Skydance owned Paramount has now closed its $81 billion takeover of Warner Brothers Discovery. Those two big studios, as well as HBO Max, Paramount Plus, CBS, and CNN, all now under one roof. President Trump, during a campaign stop in Nebraska, seeming to suggest last night that San Diego and Los Angeles could be taken out by Iran if Iran were to get a nuclear weapon. With reaction this morning, ABC's Karen Travers.
1: Governor Gavin Newsom of California said that these comments were deranged and dangerous. The mayor of Los Angeles, Karen Bass, said that the role of the president is to protect the country, not to

0: actively threaten it and encourage attacks on American lives. And we also heard from the mayor of San Diego, who said that that city is not collateral damage, not expendable.
1: Tens of thousands of demonstrators marching across France, waving flags, blocking school doors in support of more education funding. In the UK, a seventh man now arrested in connection with that security incident. This is ABC News. West Coast heat wave lingering on. Several California cities, including Burbank and Riverside, tying or breaking heat records. It could be 102 in Burbank today. Details still surfacing about the alleged sex assault on the campus of Cornell University that happened 2 years ago. A woman named Jane Doe filing a civil lawsuit against the Ivy League school. ABC's Aaron Katursky learning more about the accused fraternity brothers and how they reacted afterwards.
2: ABC News also obtained videos of interviews with witnesses, one of whom tells Cornell investigators the fraternity brothers tried to get their story straight.
3: This was like a consensual orgy, essentially. Don't spread it because it would be bad for our image. Chi Phi held a meeting, essentially, to get all of the men on the same page about what happened.
1: Longtime televangelist Jim Baker, who built a multi-million dollar religious empire, then went to prison for swindling his donors out of a lot of that money, has died. I'm Sherry Preston, ABC News.
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8: From the K101 newsroom, I'm Tyler Riggs. Your K101 weather, sunny skies for this afternoon with up to 20 mile an hour wind gusts and high temperatures of 88. Clear skies tonight, overnight lows down to 62. Saying tomorrow, high temperatures of 90 in the tri-state. After nearly four decades with the Department of Transportation, Tim Gatz announced yesterday that he plans to retire at the end of the month. During his time in office, Gatz oversaw completion of rebuilding of Interstate 235 and Interstate 40 in Oklahoma City, and also extensive improvements along Route 66. The Cheyenne Arapaho tribes have joined other Native American tribes in Oklahoma in approving a moratorium on data center construction on tribal lands. The tribe citizens voted at a gathering near El Reno over the weekend to adopt a three-year moratorium on such projects so the tribe could have more time to study environmental, economic, and transparency concerns, according to officials. Of the members who voted, 261 were in favor, 83 opposed it. In sports on K101, KWOX, FM Woodward, powered by Lucky Star Casinos. State tournament brackets revealed yesterday in softball Class A. These games will be played Thursday at Fire Lake Ballpark in Shawnee. Drummond faces Canute at 10. Rapo Butler battles Pioneer Pleasantville at noon. Cheyenne Rain gets Worcester at 2. And Okarchi faces Caddo at 4. For Class B, Leedy takes on Red Oak at noon. 3A Super Regionals, Alpha draws Lindsay this week. On the fall baseball side, Class A, these games will be played at Shawnee High School also on Thursday. Karchi faces Rattan at 11. Canute gets Batiste Stewart at 1:30. Class B, that'll be played at Seminole State College. Vicide draws Fort Cobb Rocks at 11. Dover faces Moss at 1:30. Leedy takes on Calumet at 4. And Drummond battles Tupelo at 6:30. That's a look at your weather news and sports with your 11 o'clock report on K101.

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2: Well, live cattle futures as well as feeder cattle prices were under pressure yesterday with support levels still holding. Feeders have found a bit more strength than fats lately, but with producers beginning to wean across the plains, seasonal pressure may be on the horizon. Imported beef prices were lower with light trade activity. With recent immigration arrests, processors struggled with a shortage of plant workers, but most have returned to work this week. Slaughter volumes are expected to remain steady at some of the highest numbers we've seen in the calendar year. Meanwhile, hogs found strength yesterday on slightly better pork demand. Pork cutout values were higher on Monday while slaughter numbers remained strong. The momentum hog futures have seen the market approaching a two-week high. Now, wheat markets are strong once again with Paris milling wheat futures setting the tone. The market has been up now for five straight days. Both Chicago and Minneapolis spot futures are working on a fourth straight day of gains. Attacks in the Black Sea seem to have no end in sight, with Russia reportedly striking several targets over the weekend and last night, including two more vessels in the Black Sea. The prospect for a return to normalcy for wheat shipments from the Black Sea have certainly dimmed. We're going to check all the futures in just a moment.
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4: 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The average cost per completed view was 3 cents per consumer, so very efficient. 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
2: Well, October live cattle up 220 at 219.45. December is up 225 at 222.22. February is up 267 at 224.72. October feeder cattle up 310 at 336.95. November is up 370 at 333.82. And January is up 470 at 327.30. Kansas City wheat, December is up 10.5, 752 and 3/4. March up 10 cents, 765. Chicago wheat, December is up 5 cents, 697 and a quarter. March is up 4.5, 710 and 3/4. December corn is up 4 and a quarter, 501 and a half.

0: March is up 4.5, 516. November soybeans up 11.75 at 1292.5. January's up 11.5 at 1309. December cotton is up 6 at 80.92. The March up 11 at 83.82. November crude down 159, 87.84. And November natural gas is up 3 cents. I'm Dave Lanning on the Radio Oklahoma Ag Network and K101.
1: Your K101 weather forecast, sunshine this afternoon. We'll see southwest winds around 15, 20 miles an hour, highs near 88. Clear tonight, lows around 62. Sunny tomorrow with light winds and highs near 90. Clear and 60 tomorrow night. Sunshine Thursday, Friday, and Saturday. Highs will be in the upper 80s. 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
2: Hey, 101 weather, sunshine this afternoon. We'll see winds from the southwest around 15, 20 miles an hour. Highs near 88. We've got you covered on K101.

0: ABC News, I'm Chuck Sievertson. News from a new giant media conglomerate in past hours is that it's a done deal. Skydance completed its takeover of Warner Brothers Discovery. The new company owns not only Paramount, Paramount Plus, and Warner Brothers, but also HBO Max, CBS, and CNN. State attorneys general who sued but failed to stop the merger turned out to be right. They claim jobs will be lost, and the new Skydance company lost no time today announcing layoffs are coming. The goal, $6 billion in cost savings over 3 years. The White House saying President Trump's comments yesterday at the Nebraska rally about Iran, if it gets nuclear weapons, were about the danger to U.S. cities. Democrats like California Governor Gavin Newsom using words like deranged. The specific Trump comment.
1: They can take out a city. Let him take out Los Angeles. Let him take out San Diego.
0: This is ABC News.
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8: From the K101 newsroom, I'm Tyler Riggs. Your K101 weather, sunny skies this afternoon with up to 20 mile an hour wind gusts, high temperatures of 88. Clear skies tonight, overnight lows falling to 62. Sunny tomorrow, high temperatures of 90. After nearly four decades with the Department of Transportation, Tim Gatz announced he is planning to retire at the end of this month. During his time in office, Gatz oversaw the completion of major projects, including the rebuilding of Interstate 235, Interstate 40, and extensive improvements along Route 66. The Cheyenne Arapaho tribe has joined other Native American tribes in Oklahoma in approving a moratorium on data center construction.

action on its tribal lands. Tribe citizens vote over the weekend at a gathering in Reno to adopt a 3-year moratorium on such projects so tribes can have more time to study environmental, economic, and transparency concerns, according to officials. Of the 351 members who voted, 261 were in favor, 83 opposed it. In sports, on K101 KWOX FM Woodward, powered by Lucky Star Casinos, state tournament brackets were revealed yesterday. Softball Class A, these games set to play Thursday at Fire Lake Ballpark in Shawnee. Drummond faces Canute at 10, Serapo Butler against Pioneer Pleasantville at noon, Cheyenne Raiden gets Worcester at 2, and Okarchee faces Caddo at 4. Class B, Leedy takes on Red Oak at noon. 3A Super Regionals, Alva draws Lindsay this week. For fall baseball, Class A, these games at Shawnee High School, Okarchee faces Rattan at 11, Canute gets Batiste Stewart at 1:30. Class B, being played at Seminole State College, Visaya takes on Fort Cobb Roxanne at 11, it's Dover against Moss at 1:30, Leedy faces Calumet at 4, and Drummond battles Tupelo at 6:30. That's a look at your weather news and sports with your noon report on K101.

Roxanne at 11. It's Dover against Moss at 1:30. Leedy faces Calumet at 4. And Drummond battles Tupelo at 6:30. That's a look at your weather news and sports with your noon report on K101.

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3: Ben Weinheimer with us today, Chief Executive Officer and President of Texas Cattle Feeders Association. Wanted to get the latest from what you're hearing out in the countryside with your feedlot operators in regards to Mexican feeder cattle coming across the border into the U.S. A couple of ports are now open. What are you hearing?
4: Well, overall, we've been very pleased with the progress that's been made thus far to work through the staged reopening of the border ports. Having Douglas opened up now for several weeks, and in addition to that, Santa Teresa coming online, it's going to take still both of those ports a few weeks to kind of find a rhythm and work through the logistics of bringing those cattle up like they have historically, making sure that they're fully subjected to all of the animal health inspection and treatment protocols, including those that are being specifically implemented to prevent New World screwworm from moving into the U.S. on those cattle. We'll see those numbers continue to increase as all of the various port personnel, the cattlemen's unions that are down there and provide some of the staffing, as well as Mexico's Senaseca veterinarians and employees, which is the group in Mexico equivalent to the USDA APHIS personnel. And then, as I just mentioned, those would be the third element in that process are these USDA APHIS employees and the veterinarians and animal health health technicians that really are hands-on throughout that entire process to make sure that all of the due diligence is being done relative to cattle inspections, treatments, documentation, animal identification that are stipulated as part of this resumption of trade with Mexico.
3: TCFA's Ben Weinheimer. And more to come today here on K101. We're back in just a moment.
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1: Corner. U.S. agricultural exports projected to increase in 2026, but the mix of major buyers continues to shift as China remains well below its 2022 peak, according to the Federal Reserve Bank of Kansas City. The bank says exports to China increased nearly 50% during the first half of this year. However, that rebound follows a 78% decline in U.S. agricultural exports to China between 2022 and 2025. Growing exports to Mexico, they say, and other markets are helping offset weaker long-term demand from China. I'm Ron Hayes for K101.
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We hadn't seen each other for quite a while. What he had to say to me hit me pretty hard, because I think a lot of folks get started this way.

Night's 3 months ago last Wednesday, since I woke up in her bed. Lord, I think I love her, but it scares me half to death.

Good day, everyone. Dave Lanning on the Radio Oklahoma Ag Network. Time to take a look at our stockers and feeders here on this Tuesday. We've got the latest from the stockyards, feedlots. We're going to update futures and more, all when we return right after this on K1.

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2: 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Oklahoma National Stockyards yesterday, 4,700 head. Feeder steers over 800 pounds, steady to 2 lower. Under 800 pounds, 3 to 8 lower. Feeder heifers mostly steady. 6 to 7 weights, though, were 5 higher. The steer calves mostly steady. Heifer calves 5 to 10 higher. Feeder cattle steers, maybe large ones, 3 to 4 weights, 485 to 550. 4 to 5 weights, 397.50 to 485. 5 to 6 weights, 354 to 410. 6 to 7 weights, 340 to 375. 7 to 8 weights, 327 to 358. 8 to 9 weights, 318 to 347.50. And over 1,000 pounds, 260 to 293. Joplin Regional Stockyards yesterday, 6,001 head. Feeder steers under 800 pounds, 2 to 10.

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0: Well, October live cattle up 310 to 2035. December is up 340 at 22337. And February is up 407 at 22612. October feeder cattle up 425 at 33810. November is up 517, 335.30. And January is up 640 at 329. Kansas City wheat, December is up 11 cents, 753 and a quarter. March up 11 cents, 766. Chicago wheat, December is up 7 cents, 699 and a quarter. And March up 5.5, 711 and three quarters. December corn is up 9.5, 506 three quarters. March up 9.25 at 520 and three quarters. November soybeans up 15 at 12.95 and three quarters. And January is up 14 three quarters at 13.12 and a quarter. December cotton's up 19, 81.05. March up 25 at 83.96. November crude's down 38 cents at 89.09. November natural gas up 3.10 per million BTU. 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
3: Your K101 weather forecast, sunshine this afternoon. We'll see southwest winds around 15, 20 miles an hour, highs near 88. Clear tonight, lows around 62. Sunny tomorrow with light winds and highs near 90. Clear and 60 tomorrow night. Sunshine Thursday, Friday, and Saturday. Highs will be in the upper 80s. 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

0: Good day, everyone. Dave Lanning on the radio, Oklahoma Ag Network. Time to take a look at our agricultural markets at midday today. And, well, following the close yesterday, the cattle contracts are off to a much stronger start here today. That stronger start is moving into midday as well. At mid-morning, soybeans and soy meal, they're still sharply higher. Corn and wheat also higher today. Bean oil futures are down and likely influenced by the weak crude oil market. We're going to take a timeout when we come back. The latest from the stockyards, feedlots, we're going to update futures and more. All that when we return in just a moment.
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2: Absolutely. You know, most Oklahomans aren't turning to the evening news to decide what's for dinner anymore. 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The average cost per completed view was 3 cents per consumer, so very efficient. 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
2: 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Oklahoma National Stockyards, 4,700 head yesterday. Feeder steers over 700 pounds were steady to 2 lower. Under 800 pounds were 3 to 8 lower. Feeder heifers were mostly steady. The 6 and 7 weights, however, were 5 higher. Steer calves mostly steady. Heifer calves 5 to 10 lower. Feeder cattle steers, medium large ones, 3 to 4 weights, 485 to 550. 5 to 6 weights, 397.50 to 485. 5 to 6 weights, 354 to 410. 6 to 7 weights, 340 to 375. 7 to 8 weights, 327 to 358. 8 to 9 weights, 318 to 347.50. Over 1,000 pounds, 260 to 293. Joplin Regional Stockyard, 6,100 head yesterday. Feeder steers, under 800 pounds, 2 to 10 lower. Weights over 800 pounds were steady to 3 higher. The feeder heifers were 2 to 8 lower yesterday. Feeder cattle steers, medium large ones, the 3 weights, $5. 4 to 5 weights, 420 to 470. 5 to 6 weights, $4 to 425. 6 to 7 weights, 360 to 402. 7 to 8 weights, 333 to 370. 8 to 9 weights, 321 to 344. 9 to 1,000 pounds, 305 to 316.25. Over 1,000 pounds, 304 to 307. Tulsa livestock yesterday, 2,431 head. Steers over 500 pounds and evenly steady. Few head 5 to 10 lower. Heifers unevenly steady. The slaughter cows 3 to 9 lower, and slaughter bulls were 2 lower. Feeder cattle steers, medium large ones, 2 to 3 weights, $5.25 to $6. 3 to 4 weights, $4.21 to $5.65. We'll check futures in just a moment.
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2: Well, October live cattle up 277 at the midday today, 220.02. December up 337 to 2335, and February's up 417 to 2622. October feeder cattle up 450 at 338.35. November is up 560 at 335.72, and January is up 692 at 329.52. Kansas City wheat, December is up 11 and a quarter, 753 and a half. March up 10 three quarters, 765 three quarters. Chicago wheat, December is up 6 and a half, 698 three quarters. March up 6 cents, 712 and a quarter. December corn is up 8 and a half, 505 three quarters. March is up 8 and a half, 520. November soybeans up 15 three quarters at 1313. And the January is up 15 and a half at 1313. December cotton up 18, 8104. 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

0: McNeely and Bateson Angus bulls. Nash 45 Northern Origin Angus heifers bred to Cavignese Angus bulls. Cashin 45 Angus and Red Angus bred heifers bred to Cavignese Angus bulls. From Perry, 40 Northern Angus heifers bred to Cavignese Angus bulls. Alva, 100 Black and Baldy heifers bred to Cavignese Stephen Angus bulls. 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Calumet, 80 Angus and Red Angus 46 year old cows bred to Angus and Charlet bulls. From Nash, 175 Northern Angus 6 year old cows bred to Angus bulls. 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
1: K101 weather, sunshine this afternoon. We'll see winds from the southwest around 15, 20 miles an hour. Highs near 88. We've got you covered on K101.

ABC News, I'm Chuck Sievertson. Breaking news, Cornell University has tapped a law firm, Kings and Spaulding, to conduct the investigation into the school's handling of Jane Doe's gang rape allegations. Sally Yates will lead it. She's a former acting U.S. Attorney General.

0: Despite steep tariffs by the U.S., the difference between what the U.S. imports and what it exports got wider last month, says ABC's Jim Ryan.
1: The Commerce Department says goods and services coming into the country totaled $421 billion in August. The outgoing topped $315 billion.
0: Skydance announces it has completed its takeover of Warner Brothers Discovery. It owns not only Paramount, Paramount Plus, Warner Brothers, also HBO Max, CBS, CNN. The new mega media company, losing no time today, announcing layoffs are coming to cut $6 billion over 3 years. An L.A. County couple with 21 children born through the surrogacy company they owned have now been arrested on various charges. This is ABC News. It's not a brand of ice cubes, and it figures in this cash money prize, over a million smackers U.S.
2: Belgian-American physicist Francis Hausen has won the 2026 Nobel Prize in Physics.
3: For decisive contributions to the Ice Cube Neutrino Observatory and the discovery of high-energy neutrinos of astrophysical origin.
2: That is Nobel speak, for he helped the world learn more about a rare group of high-energy neutrinos, tiny cosmic particles that researchers say offer clues into how the universe evolved. Sherry Preston, ABC News.
0: Halloween will cost you more this year, according to the National Retail Federation. Candy accounting for the largest chunk of Halloween expenses, ahead of costumes and decorations, with prices rising at triple the rate of inflation since 2020. Polls show three-quarters of Americans plan to dress up and trick-or-treat. Chuck Sievertson, ABC News.
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5: Your K101 weather forecast. Sunshine through this afternoon. A clear sky tonight. Lows around 62. Sunny tomorrow. Light winds. Highs near 90. Clear and 60 tomorrow night. Sunshine Thursday, Friday, and Saturday. Highs will be in the upper 80s. 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
6: K101 weather, sunshine this afternoon, clear tonight, lows around 62. Sunny tomorrow with light winds, highs near 90, clear and 60 tomorrow night. Sunshine for your Thursday, Friday, and Saturday, highs will be in the upper 80s. 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

0: back.
1: ABC News, I'm Chuck Sievertson. To independently conduct an investigation into Cornell's handling of Jane Doe's gang rape allegations, the university has hired a law firm, Kings and Spalding. Skydance announces it has completed its takeover of Warner Brothers Discovery. The new, even more giant media company owns not only Paramount, Paramount Plus, and Warner Brothers, but also HBO Max, CBS, and CNN. It reduces competition, says ABC News legal analyst Kim Whaley.
2: We've got a series of statutes dating back to the 19th century that basically represent the idea that competition is good for consumers. If you've got a bunch of hamburger restaurants on the street, the price will go down.
1: Skydance already announcing layoffs are coming. Russia providing few details about a case of suspected plague in a Siberian research lab. Area hospitals are under a quarantine. Palestinian officials condemning home demolitions in East Jerusalem. This is ABC News. The U.S. military now restricting Marines from leaving their base in Okinawa after one Marine was arrested and a woman's death. The Nobel Prize for Physics today has been awarded to a Belgian-American physicist, Francis Hausen, for his work to learn more about small particles in space called neutrinos. Mark Pierce is the chair of the Nobel Committee on Physics.
3: This is research which is basic research, which has no direct goal. It's purely research which is driven by curiosity. And I thought this is very important. We don't know where this will lead us. It will certainly lead us somewhere.
1: The Nobel Prize includes over $1 million U.S. in cash. R&B singer Freddie Jackson is dead at 70. Jackson, best known for a string of soul and slow jam hits in the 1980s and 90s, including this, Rock Me Tonight, from 1985. Chuck Sievertson, ABC News.

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1: Your K101 weather forecast, sunshine through this afternoon, a clear sky tonight, lows around 62. Sunny tomorrow, light winds, highs near 90, clear and 60 tomorrow night. Sunshine Thursday, Friday, and Saturday, highs will be in the upper 80s. We've got you covered on K101 and K101online.com.

0: Here's a look at your closing markets from the Radio Oklahoma Ag Network. October live cattle closed up 397 at 221.22, December up 412 at 224.10, February up 512 at 227.17. October feeder cattle closed up 665 at 340.50, November up 815 at 338.27. January up 922 at 331.82. We'll check your grains up next.
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0: Kansas City Hard Red winter wheat for December closed up 14 at 756 and a quarter, March up 14 at 769. Chicago wheat for

December closed up 12 at 7.04 and a quarter, March up 11 and a quarter at 7.17 and a half. December corn closed up 10 and three quarters at 5.08, March up 10 and three quarters at 5.22 and a quarter. November soybeans closed up 22 and a quarter at 13.03, January up 21 and three quarters at 13.19 and a quarter. December cotton closed up 35 points at 81.21, March up 46 points at 84.17. I'm Carly Davenport for the Oklahoma Farm Report.

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1: ABC News, I'm Chuck Sievertson. A former CIA officer in federal court today is accused of stealing. David Rush pleaded guilty, says ABC's Catherine Falders.
2: This former CIA officer who is obviously being held in jail had these gold bars in his home when investigators appeared to search. The total of those gold bars was about $46 million.
1: Cornell announcing an effort to independently conduct an investigation into its handling of Jane Doe's gang rape allegations. It's hired a law firm, King & Spalding, whose employee, Sally Yates, will lead the investigation, former Deputy Attorney General. Skydance announces it has completed its takeover of Warner Brothers Discovery, now owning Paramount Movie Studio, Paramount Plus, Warner Brothers, HBO Max, CBS, and more. It says layoffs are coming. Russia says things are under control, not providing details about a case of suspected plague in a research lab. This is ABC News.
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12: The livestock complex is trading mixed, with the cattle complex reacting to the announcement of the red dye diesel executive order, but the lean hog complex is remaining cautious still. No cash cattle trade has developed yet. The live cattle complex is off like a rocket heading into Tuesday's noon hour, as the complex is successfully fronting a $3 to $4 rally into the afternoon. More than anything else, the excitement

0: excitement in the marketplace likely stems from President Trump's announcement that he's going to sign an executive order to officially waive the off-road requirement and allow anyone to purchase tax-free red-dyed diesel. With fuel costs on the forefront of everyone's mind, and especially those involved in agriculture, the announcement brings some market excitement. Still, no trade has developed in the Fed cash cattle market, as both bids and asking prices remain elusive. Trade will likely be delayed until later in the week. And upon hearing about the red dye diesel announcement, and upon seeing the live cattle contracts trading higher, the feeder cattle complex couldn't help but to trade higher too. Currently, the spot November contract is trading above its 100-day moving average, and it will be interesting to see if the complex can hold above that threshold ahead of the day's close. Boxed beef prices are higher, choice is up $4.20 at $382.46, and select is up $2.05 at $360.62, with a movement of 49 loads. Corn futures are 4 to 5 cents higher at midday Tuesday, soybean futures are 11 to 13 cents higher, and wheat futures are 2 to 7 cents higher. We'll check your futures up next.
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0: October live cattle closed up 397 at 221.22, December up 412 at 224.10, February up 512 at 227.17. October feeder cattle closed up 665 at 340.50, November up 815 at 338.27. January up 922 at 331.82. We'll check your grains up next. Kansas City hard red winter wheat for December closed up 14 at 756 and a quarter. March up 14 at 769. Chicago wheat for December closed up 12 at 704 and a quarter. March up 11 and a quarter at 717 and a half. December corn closed up 10 and three quarters at 508. March up 10 and 3 quarters at 522 and a quarter. November soybeans closed up 22 and a quarter at 1303. January up 21 and 3 quarters at 1319 and a quarter. December cotton closed up 35 points at 81.21. March up 46 points at 84.17. That's a wrap of your afternoon news and markets. I'm Carly Davenport for the Oklahoma Farm Report.
4: Hey, 101, we are on the downhill slide. I'm Sean Kelly. Show today brought to you by Pioneer Fiber Internet. We're going to get through the afternoon with one of our favorite Dolly quotes, our favorite Dolly-isms. Dolly once said, you know, I look like a woman, but think like a man. And in this world of business, that's helpful.

Collective Art Festival going on this Friday, Saturday, and Sunday in Watonga. It's in conjunction with the Watonga Cheese Festival. This indigenous fun-filled event includes a fashion show, food demonstrations, a fry bread contest, as well as artist exhibitions in Watonga this weekend.

0: Hey, 101, we are covering your country with Charles Wesley Godwin and Luke Combs, Better That Way. Toby Keith may be gone, but his connection to Oklahoma is still growing. The University of Oklahoma naming its new indoor baseball training facility the Toby Keith Family Performance Center. As you know, Toby was a proud Sooner, longtime supporter of OU athletics, and somebody who never really stopped showing love for his home state. Now his name's going to be part of the baseball program for generations to come. The new facility expected to be finished in 2028, and for Sooner players who train there in the years ahead, just another reminder that Toby Keith's legacy was about a whole lot more than music. We are on the downhill slide on K101, brought to you by Pioneer Fiber Internet.
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1: Your K101 weather forecast, sunshine through this evening, clear tonight, lows around 62, sunny tomorrow, light winds, highs near 90, clear and 60 tomorrow night. Sunshine Thursday, Friday, and Saturday, highs will be in the upper 80s. 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

101, the largest fall trade show of the tri-state area, is just around the corner, October 23rd, 24th, and 25th. 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

0: 101, we are covering your country with Chris Young. I didn't come here to leave. Crocs and miniskirts could soon be banned from Florida classrooms. The State Department of Education in Florida weighing a strict new employee dress code targeting casual footwear. Critics are slamming the proposal as heavy-handed. Although, I gotta say, the banning of Crocs should never be considered heavy-handed. They should be banned everywhere. We are on the downhill slide, wrapping up your workday. 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
5: weather, sunshine on into this evening. A clear sky tonight, lows around 62. Tomorrow, sunny, light winds, highs near 90. We've got you covered on K101.
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0: ABC News, I'm Chuck Sievertson. A house of horrors is what California officials are calling a home where they say nearly two dozen children were living, many allegedly abused. The parents have been charged with child abuse and neglect.
1: Another surrogate, they said that they were seeking the miracle baby, and they paid that surrogate $135,000.
0: LA County DA Nathan Hochman says all the children were born by a surrogate mothers. Pleading guilty, a former CIA officer in federal court today, David Rush, was accused of stealing tens of millions of dollars while employed by the government. Cornell announcing it has hired a law firm for an independent investigation into its handling of Jane Doe's gang rape allegations. In charge, former Deputy Attorney General Sally Yates. Skydance announces it has completed its takeover of Warner Brothers Discovery, now owning Paramount Movie Studio, Warner Brothers, HBO Max, CBS, CNN, and more. It's announcing layoffs are coming. This is ABC News. More Americans are losing their homes to foreclosure, and now officials are warning about scams involving so-called foreclosure rescue services. ABC's Sophie Flay.
2: A self-proclaimed home saver is now facing charges, including grand larceny. Accused of taking mortgage payments from a homeowner, she promised to help avoid foreclosure. Lauren Taliento, president of JT Home Savers, pleaded not guilty in a New York courtroom. Prosecutors say Miguel Mora turned to Taliento because he was struggling to make his mortgage payments. They say Taliento told him she could lower his mortgage rate and to send his payments to her. But they say the money was never forwarded to the lender.
0: Taliento denies the charges. She could face 7 years in prison if convicted. Palestinian officials condemning demolitions of apartments in East Jerusalem. An Israeli official says more than 10,000 structures built without permits have been torn down. Chuck Sievertson, ABC News.
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7: From the K101 Newsroom, I'm Tyler Riggs. Your K101 weather, mostly clear skies tonight. Overnight lows falling to 62. Sunny skies tomorrow, light winds, high temperatures of 88. The Oklahoma Supreme Court has blocked an attempt to gather signatures on a petition that, if approved by voters, would have phased out collection of some property taxes. In a 5-4 ruling, the court blocked the circulation of State Question 843. Because the proposal was struck down, it will not appear on any ballot. The court challenge had delayed inclusion on the November ballot, but it could have been presented during election for next year. When challenged, petitioners argued the proposal violated multiple provisions of the Oklahoma Constitution, including articles that require state laws and tax code to be applied equally. Oklahoma Emergency Management Director Annie Mack Vest has resigned from her post, becoming the latest appointee of Governor Kevin Stitt to exit before her term expires. Vest started in 2023 and will leave the agency at the end of the month. In announcing Vest's resignation, Stitt credited her with turning around the agency and streamlining resources for Oklahomans in times of disaster. Vest said she would return to the private sector. In sports on K101, KWOX, FM Woodward, powered by Lucky Star Casinos, the Big 12 released its kickoff times for Week 7, revealing that Oklahoma State's October 17th game in Houston will be starting at 6:30. Meanwhile, the SEC says OU's game that day in Norman against Kentucky will also kick off at 6:30. NBA preseason tonight, the Oklahoma City Thunder take on the New Orleans Pelicans at the BOK Center in Tulsa, tip-off at 7. That's a look at your weather news and sports with your 4 o'clock report on K101.

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0: 101, we've got your country covered with Kenny Chesney. Carry on. Christmas trees are going to be more expensive this year. I know, surprise. Blame it on inflation. There's reports that some retailers could charge up to 20% more than last year for live Christmas trees. This year, I'm saving money, and I'm also helping out in the environment. I still have up last year's tree. 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Going to take a look at your K101 weather forecast. 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
0: Your K101 weather forecast, sunshine through this evening, clear tonight, lows around 62, sunny tomorrow, light winds, highs near 90, clear and 60 tomorrow night. Sunshine Thursday, Friday, and Saturday, highs will be in the upper 80s. 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

101 covering your country with Ella Langley. Be her. Ella's having one heck of a year. I don't even think she could have predicted how well this year is going for her. And apparently she's going to be needing a bigger trophy case. The Alabama native just picked up 7 new certifications from the Recording Industry of America. Her smash hit, Choosin' Texas,

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1: Hey, 101 weather, sunshine on into this evening. A clear sky tonight, lows around 62. Tomorrow, sunny, light winds, highs near 90. We've got you covered on K101.

0: ABC News, I'm Chuck Sievertson. Against all odds, as a statement from her lawyers, Krista Pike, seriously injured in a botched execution in Tennessee, is conscious, speaking, and continues to receive critical medical care. A house of horrors is what California officials are calling a home where they say 21 children were living. They say all were born by a surrogate mothers. The parents have been charged with child abuse. Los Angeles County Sheriff Robert Luna.
1: At the center of this investigation are children who, based on the evidence that has been uncovered, were subjected to horrific abuse.
0: The FBI announces an arrest of an American from Bellingham, Washington, who they say helped another gunman in a deadly school shooting earlier this year in British Columbia. Cornell University has tapped a law firm, Kings and Spalding, to conduct the investigation into the school's handling of Jane Doe's gang rape allegations. This is ABC News. The Nobel Prize for Physics today has been awarded to a Belgian-American physicist, Francis Hausen, for his work to learn more about small particles in space called neutrinos. Mark Pierce is the chair of the Nobel Committee on Physics.
2: This is research which is basic research, which has no sort of goal to direct goal. It's purely a research which is driven by curiosity. And I thought this is very important. We don't know where this will lead us. It will certainly lead us somewhere.
0: Nobel Prize includes over $1 million U.S. in cash. R&B singer Freddie Jackson has died at 70. Jackson is best known for a string of soul and slow jam hits in the 1980s and 90s, including this hit, You Are My Lady. Chuck Sievertson, ABC News.
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7: From the K101 Newsroom, I'm Tyler Riggs. Your K101 weather, mostly clear skies tonight with overnight lows down to 62. Sunday tomorrow, light winds, high temperatures of 88. The Oklahoma Supreme Court has blocked

0: an attempt to gather signatures on a petition that, if approved by voters, would have phased out collection of some property taxes. In a 5-4 ruling, the court blocked the circulation of State Question 843. Because the proposal was struck down, it will now not appear on any ballot. The court challenge had delayed inclusion on the November ballot, but it could have been presented during election next year. When challenged, petitioners argued the proposal violated multiple provisions of the Oklahoma Constitution, including articles that require state laws and tax codes to be applied equally. Oklahoma Emergency Management Director Annie McVest has resigned from her post, becoming the latest appointee of Governor Kevin Stitt to exit before his term expires. Vest started in 2023 and will leave the agency at the end of the month. In announcing Vest's resignation, Stitt credited her with turning around the agency and streamlining resources for Oklahomans in times of disaster. Vest said she would return to the private sector. In sports on K101, KWOX, FM Woodward, powered by Lucky Star Casinos, the Big 12 this week released its kick times for Week 7, revealing that Oklahoma State's October 17th game in Houston will start at 6:30. Meanwhile, the SEC says OU's game that day in Norman against Kentucky will also kick off at 6:30. NBA preseason tonight, the Oklahoma City Thunder take on the New Orleans Pelicans at the BOK Center in Tulsa, tip-off at 7. That's a look at your weather, news, and sports with your 5 o'clock report on K101.
1: ABC had that story about Krista Pike, woman, Tennessee, two lethal injections and failed to die. I guess that would be the best way of putting it.
0: Probably.
1: Anyway, she's awake, conscious, speaking after a week after the botched execution, I guess they're calling it. I'm kind of fascinated by the story and, you know, whether or not the whole execution part of it,
0: right,
1: you know, that's another discussion. But I'm just kind of fascinated by the whole waking up. You know, you go into the execution chamber expecting to die. You lose consciousness, essentially fall asleep. I mean, that's what they always describe it, is that first you get one drug that makes you basically fall asleep, and then another drug that kills you.
0: Right.
1: And then to wake up in a hospital, I don't know, what goes through your mind?
0: Yeah, that's got to be a jarring experience.
1: That's what I'm, you know, what was, first off, I'm curious about what was going through her head. Was she dreaming? Was she aware of things before she woke up? You know, and I'm just kind of fascinated by the whole mental aspect, I guess, of the whole situation.
0: Oh, I'm sure there'll be a documentary somewhere.
1: There will be. So, and, you know, I don't know what her condition is physically, obviously mentally. I'm kind of curious about what her mental state is, waking up and being expecting to be dead and you're alive. And obviously, you don't wake up expecting to be dead. I mean, that's why
0: it's really messing with your mind. Huh?
1: Yeah, because you don't. You fall asleep expecting to never wake up.
0: Yeah.
1: Because you don't wake up dead. That's not something that happens.
0: Not being the proper term, I guess you could say.
1: Well, I guess if you wake up and you're in heaven or hell or wherever, whatever your belief is in the afterlife, I guess you do wake up dead. But, I mean, it's just the whole concept. I mean, it just, I don't know.
0: It's really got him in a tizzy, folks.
1: Yeah. I'm trying to wrap my head around how your mental state in that situation, I guess, is what's kind of got me intrigued.
0: Shower thoughts with Sean Kelly. To end the day.
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By the way, his brother, Emilio Estevez, will also be on the set, working at the craft services table.

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0: Your K101 weather forecast, sunshine through this evening, clear tonight, lows around 62, sunny tomorrow, light winds, highs near 90, clear and 60 tomorrow night. Sunshine Thursday, Friday, and Saturday, highs will be in the upper 80s. 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

Gate 101. We are just a few weeks away from Fall of Days, October 23rd, 24th, and 25th at the Woodward County Events Center and Fairgrounds. We'll have exhibitors from not only around the tri-state area, but from around the Midwest, Southwest, coming to Woodward to show us their wares, and we hope to see you there for Fall of Days, October 23rd, 24th, and 25th with K101.

0: 101, we've got your country covered with Lainey Wilson and John Mayer, phone, keys, wallet. Apparently, Lainey has never heard of a day off. Her friend, fellow country singer, Oklahoman Caitlin Butts, says that even on vacation, Lainey's working. Caitlin says Lainey takes Zoom calls by the pool, squeezes in photo shoots while waiting for dinner. Caitlin says watching Lainey's nonstop schedule actually made her want to order her to go to sleep. Meanwhile, the rest of us accomplish one load of laundry and figure, hey, we've earned a three-day weekend. Lainey Wilson on K101. We're on the downhill slide. 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I'm Sean Kelly on K101.
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0: Hey, 101 weather, sunshine on into this evening, a clear sky tonight, lows around 62. Tomorrow, sunny, light winds, highs near 90. We've got you covered on K101.

0: ABC News, I'm Chuck Sievertson. Why the district attorney says parents of 21 children at a home in Los Angeles County have been charged with child abuse and neglect.
1: This house could only be described as a house of horrors for these young, incredibly young children.
0: DA Nathan Hochman says he says nannies were instructed to discipline the children with daily beatings and that all were born by a surrogate mothers. In connection to a deadly school shooting earlier this year in British Columbia, Canada, the FBI announces an arrest of an American from Bellingham, Washington, James Bryant, 30 years old, accused by investigators of assisting the gunman with money, technical advice, and more. Her publicist confirms that Eva Marie Saint, probably best known for starring opposite Cary Grant in the classic Alfred Hitchcock movie North by Northwest, has died at 102. Wall Street indexes closed higher, the S&P and NASDAQ at new records. This is ABC News. Students all over France are taking to the streets, hundreds of thousands demonstrating against what they say are subpar conditions at high schools. ABC's Lama Hassan.
2: When you talk to the students, they say that this is years and years of anger and frustration at the way their education system is handled and the way that it is run. They want more resources, more funding, more money spent on schools. The students say there just aren't enough teachers, for example. There is overcrowding in classrooms. Their schools are run down. So they're fed up and they feel that this, by protesting, is the only way that they can be heard.
0: A candy crunch for Halloween. ABC's Jim Ryan.
3: According to the National Retail Federation, candy accounts for the largest chunk of Halloween expenses, ahead of costumes and decorations, with prices rising at triple the rate of inflation since 2020.
0: Wall Street major indexes closed higher, the S&P 500 and NASDAQ, at new record highs. Chuck Sievertson, ABC News.
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9: 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As the Sooners lock horns with the best teams in the nation, we aren't just talking about the game. We're talking with you. It's time to hear from Sooner Nation with your host of Sooner Talk 101, Chris Stewart and Tyler Riggs.
12: Hello and welcome everybody to the October 6th edition of Sooner Talk 101. Of course, coming off a week where OU was not in action, had the bye week. That being said, still had a lot of action going around the SEC, which we'll get to in a minute. But Chris, did you have a good weekend? Did you get to watch some college football, my guy?
13: Well, I did. I was able to have kind of a free afternoon. I was looking forward to that. You know, that Alabama-Mississippi State game, I thought Mississippi State could play with them, and of course I was wrong, and I thought Florida could handle Missouri with no problem, and they got pummeled, so just proves I know nothing about college football.
12: Oh, yeah. No, it should be good for sure. Now, you know, what exactly, I guess we'll start here, what was the game that kind of caught your eye the most over the weekend?
13: Without question, it was Florida-Missouri. You know, there was no way that I would have ever.

0: never thought that they could shut down Florida's rushing game. And Florida had 25 carries for 42 yards. Jaden Ball had 12 carries for 13 yards. That I would have thought that was not possible. So that one really got my attention, because and then just how well Missouri played offensively and really surprised me. So that game really stood out.
1: Of course, Missouri rolled to a 45-17 win. That was homecoming as well. Great environment down there in Columbia for that.
0: Oh, yeah.
1: Crowd was rocking. But you mentioned that offense for the Tigers. I mean, that was probably the most complete performance we've seen from them in a minute, both defensively, offensively. 560 total yards on the day. Austin Simmons, I mean, they kept talking about on the broadcast as if he'd been doing this all season. But he goes for 340 yards. I mean, my
0: Yeah,
1: goodness.
0: 23 of 30 for 340, two touchdowns, no interceptions. And Jamal Roberts had 211 on the ground, averaged almost 9 yards a carry. They dismantled Florida. And I was just, of course, Florida was coming off kind of an emotional game the week before, and a little bit, and big win. And they kind of read their press clippings, I think. But regardless, Missouri played great. They really did. They impressed me, and that game just really stood out. The Mississippi State Alabama game, I was surprised, but at the same time, Alabama proved they were Alabama, and they did what they were supposed to do, and scored 28 points the first half, 28 points the second half, and Keelan Russell is a he's a man now.
1: Well, that was the big debate, right? Who's going to emerge from that game? Keelon Russell or Mario Taylor, looking as the better young quarterback, and Russell got the advantage. 300 total yards, four touchdowns. Kamario Taylor had his moments where he still looked good, but Chris, what kind of took me back a little bit was the fact that Alabama made him look mortal at times. Forced him into some turnovers. He had a couple of mistakes on his own. That's something we just hadn't really seen from him this season. And Alabama's defense may not be what it was under Nick Saban, right? It's not quite the holy terror it was, but still pretty darn good. And considering the offense they play, up tempo, that defense going to give up some points here and there, but for the most part, they're more opportunistic, I think, than anything, it seems like.
0: I think Mississippi State was exposed a little bit. I jumped on their bandwagon a little, more than I should have. But playing an opponent like Alabama, you could just tell physically they weren't there yet. They're just not quite there yet. They're going to win some games, they're going to go to a bowl, and they're going to have a good year. But they're much improved. But they're to say they could play with Alabama, I think I was not thinking clearly.
1: So you think maybe a little bit of a case where, like you said, they're good, but maybe not playoff contender type of team yet.
0: Not yet. I think there's no question Levy's got him going in the right direction, and boy, that crowd was fired up. But I give a lot of credit to Alabama. They've obviously got a lot of talent, and they really controlled that ball game. They really did.
1: I'm curious though, because we bounce back to Missouri, Florida. I want to get your thoughts on this. When you look at it, was that more of an indictment of, okay, was Florida just maybe not as legit as we thought, despite the big win over Ole Miss? Because Ole Miss, in that respect, was coming off, an emotional victory over LSU the week before. Florida gets caught up, like you said, against Ole Miss. Or is it just a case of Missouri was maybe a touch underrated? I mean, where do you couch those two teams as we look down the
0: Well,
1: road here?
0: that's tough. That's tough. I'm probably a little bit of both. I will say, in my mind, I definitely had Missouri. I was underrating Missouri. Now, I still don't think Simmons is a difference maker, but I could prove to be wrong there. But their defense is, at least in this game, proved to be so much better than I ever would have given them credit for. It's so much better. And if they can play like that, they're going to be in a lot of ball games.
1: Well, and you mentioned, the quarterback side from Missouri with Austin Simmons. I agree with you. I'm not necessarily sold on him being that guy yet. This was a career day for him, period. I mean, anything you look at what he's done is a career day. That being said, I think it was interesting that Missouri essentially, from the look of it, said,

0: said, "Hey, we're going to take away Jaden Ball and Aaron Filo. You got to come out and try to beat us. You know, 40 of your passing games got to compete."
1: And the fact that they ran for 220 yards, against Florida, and they play really good defense. If you can run the ball like that, not turn the ball over, and play good defense like they did, they're going to be in a lot of ball games.
0: And speaking of that, moving on to Tennessee Auburn, because I know you got a piece of this game, bit of a weird one. Tennessee wins at 24-14. And it was behind what? Good defense. They forced Byron Brown into a handful of turnovers. And then on top of that, ran the ball because the pass game was not there. There's a quarterback controversy in Knoxville. Sounds like Josh Heupel's going to have to sort that out and figure out who he wants, you know, manning that offense. But when you look at the run game, Deshaun Bishop, big time, 220 yards, 3 touchdowns. That was on 34 carries, so they leaned on him. But, you know, if you're Josh Heupel, you got to feel good that, hey, we didn't have our best day passing the ball, be it the run game and the defense carried us.
1: Yeah, I'm a Tennessee fan. I like them, you know, just I like the program. But to only throw for 86 yards total, that's – you've got to have the threat of the pass to win consistently. And, yes, they beat Auburn, and their defense played lights out. But, man, that's going to be a tough road to continue on down the road with the schedule they're going to have to play if they can only throw for 86 yards.
0: I'm sure Heupel will find a way to figure it out, but definitely some concerns down the road, like you mentioned, on got to have that threat eventually if you want to compete with the top dogs there in the SEC. And then looking at what was probably the, I guess, most underrated game of the day, it turned out to be one of the most fun games of the day. How about Kentucky, South Carolina? Did you see any of that one?
1: Oh, man, yeah. I thought South Carolina had that game won. You know, Minshew had a good game, and at quarterback for Kentucky, and that's on the road at South Carolina. You gotta think that Beamer's in a little bit of trouble at South Carolina, not to hold on to win that game.
0: Well, and the sad part for that, you know, there was some, it sounded like, chatter that he was kind of challenging Lenore Sellers, basically said out loud, "Hey, we might have to take a look at the backup, you know, if Sellers doesn't improve." Lord Norris was not the problem this game. 370 total yards, was over, 240 passing, had another 220 passing, had another 150 almost on the ground. But they let Kentucky come back from a 17-0 deficit. You can't do that. Yeah. I mean, you cannot do that. You got to put them away.
1: You can't do that at home. And of course, OU did that against Alabama in the playoff game last year, had a 17-0 you get beat, you know. But, and you know, you just can't let, you can't let those things happen. And Kentucky's stats weren't out of this world. They had 272 in the air and 122 on the ground. Nothing really, stood out. You know, South Carolina outgained them. I mean, they had 150, 460 yards of total offense and pretty balanced between running and passing. They couldn't seal the deal.
0: Then moving on to a couple of the games where you kind of got what you expected. Georgia, they had a strong showing against Vanderbilt. Started a little, you know, back and forth. It was 21-14 at the half there, Georgia leading, but the Bulldogs took care of business in the second half, scored the last 17 points. Gunnar Stockton, stellar. You know, nothing flashy, but just under 300 yards, 3 touchdowns, very efficient. And how about this? The Georgia defense continued to look good, held Vanderbilt to under 300 total yards there as well.
1: We'll talk about this later, but that matchup this Saturday night, Georgia and Alabama, that's, man.
0: And it could be a little throwback, or maybe some weather concerns there as well, some potential for some rain, stuff like that. So that would be
1: interesting. Heard that.
0: That's the early word that there may be some things rolling through there. Might miss it, but, of course, you know, 5 days, 6 days out, you're thinking, oh, man, you know, still got to see what it looks like. But that gets into an old school, 6-7 type ball game because it's raining and muddy. That could be interesting for sure.

0: Yeah, I hope that doesn't happen because I think LSU is going to have something to say about the how things fall overall in the league. But those right now are the two best teams. Right now, they appear to be Alabama and Georgia appear to be have their rightful spots at the top of the conference.
1: Well, I know you're a quarterback guy and want to see those fireworks, so you're hoping for that good weather. I could agree with that.
0: Yeah, I am a quarterback guy, and you don't like to see the weather, affect, both teams. I mean, you want it to be, on a good field and good weather.
1: Fair enough, fair enough. Looking at the last couple games here from the weekend, it was Texas A&M blowing past Arkansas 34-7. Aggies offensively didn't do anything real impressive there, Chris, but defensively held Arkansas to just 214 yards. We know Arkansas is struggling, but when you can hold a Power Four program to under 225 yards of total offense, your defense is doing something right.
0: Yeah, and they, A&M is talented. There's no question. They are talented, and I've said, again, they're kind of weak at quarterback, but they kind of changed their philosophy a little bit. They didn't put as quite as much weight on Reed as they had earlier. He became kind of a manager. 13-19 for 170. He did have 66 yards on the ground, and they were pretty balanced. They had 400 yards offense, but then, like you said, defensively, they really shut down Arkansas, and so, but that's kind of what you would expect to happen. I mean, Alabama's at the bottom of the conference, and I mean, Arkansas's at the bottom of the conference, and with A&M's talent, you would expect them to, that's about what you'd expect.
1: You mentioned there's something about Marcell Reed. I think Coach Elko has kind of figured out, they try to put him in a spot to be the guy to carry the load, as you're talking about early in their season. Clearly, that's not working. So they know what they've got with him. He's a guy that, like you say, can manage games. Maybe not going to light you up for 400 passing yards all the time, but if you get him going on the ground a little bit, give him some easier throws to work with, he could at least play clean football. And I think that's kind of what they're wanting from him at this point, because that defense is there. I mean, it's legit.
0: Yeah, they can win with that, with that defense, they can win. They just, I'm not, it's again, it's kind of like, what OU's gone through. They're turning the ball over and not being able to get the ball in the end zone, and offensively they've, but I Elko's a good coach, and they just kind of they're changing their philosophy a little bit, and see how that carries over.
1: Now, the final game of the week was one that we really don't need to break down at all. LSU rolled against McNeese, 63-14. What do you say there? Took care of business as they should.
0: They just did what they should do.
1: So when you look at the greater SEC standings now, only three undefeated teams left when it comes to conference play. That being Alabama, Georgia, Texas. Texas playing the lone conference game there against Tennessee. At the bottom, unfortunately, you will find OU in this mix, but winless teams in the SEC thus far in terms of conference play. OU, Vanderbilt, Arkansas, and South Carolina. South Carolina, the worst of those at 0-3. OU, the least of that at 0-1. Then you got kind of the middle, and I say the middle because we talked about this when it comes to Missouri and Florida. You look at Florida, Kentucky, Mississippi State, Ole Miss, LSU, Missouri, Tennessee, all 1-1 in the conference. So, or 2-1 for that matter. So teams that sit with that one loss in the conference, all ranked, by the way. Except Kentucky now, that who slid out of the top 25 after kind of meandering their way past South Carolina, I guess, in some people's minds. But I mean, that's a group, Chris, that you have to circle and say, okay, who emerges out of this, right? Who puts themselves in contention for the playoffs?
0: And we've got some, we have some matchups that, this week we'll kind of continue to add a little bit of clarity to what's going on, again, we're going to talk about that, but there's some games there that will kind of, you'll start to see some separation a little bit, and that's what's, that's what makes that SEC so exciting as a from a fan standpoint. But boy, that's, you don't get very many weeks off.
1: No, you do not. I don't think there's hardly a week off in this conference. South Carolina proved that, being winless and nearly taking down Kentucky. But there's our opening thought.

0: thoughts when it comes to last week's SEC action. 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
4: Sooner Talk 101. Tyler Riggs, Chris Stewart with his work across at 620 here. Just broke down at last week's action from the SEC. Now we get to put the focus on the big Red River rivalry game coming up 2:30 on a Saturday there in the Cotton Bowl. Of course, we'll have it over on Z92 with a kickoff at 2:30, pregame coverage about 11:30. And Chris, as we start looking at this matchup, you know, I think back to last week, we kind of pondered, okay, what changes might we see in the bye week? Generally, when a team wants to make those changes, that's when heads start to roll. We emerge from it. Nothing big happened. There was no firings. There was no announcement of John Mateer getting benched or anything like that. Sounds like the Sooners are saying, this is what we got. This is the crew we're taking into the Cotton Bowl, and we're going to see if it's enough.
5: Yeah, that's a little bit alarming. I mean, I would think, it, you know, you'd do something to kind of, if nothing else, just change the personality, you know. I do think Mateer's going to be on a short leash, though. I get it that you're going into that rivalry game and that environment that you, I understand why he's not changing, and they still believe that Mateer gives them the best chance to win. And I do believe they're going to, you know, continue to open it up a little bit. We saw those signs against Georgia, even though it wasn't successful for the turnover reasons. But I think you'll see that. But that Texas defense is awfully good. I mean, it's really good.
4: Well, start looking at the rankings. You mentioned that kind of the rankings where they stand as a team in the nation. Points per game allowed, eighth in the country, allowing just 13 points per game. Total yards allowing just 271. That's just outside the top 10 at number 11 in terms of yard allowed per play, inside the top 10 in the upper half of the nation, near top 30 in terms of conversion percentage allowed, third down, red zone scoring, things of that nature. And extremely tough, you know, when it comes to the run defense. I mean, they allow opponents just have 2.8 yards per rush, which is scary enough itself. Passing wise, again, only allowing just under 6 yards per pass. So the defense, I mean, by all accounts, very much a top 10 defense. And you mentioned that because they asked Coach Arbuckle this week in his press conference about that Texas defense. And he just basically said he thinks the pass rush is really special, highlighted Colin Simmons, of course, who we talked about last week, had a big game for the Longhorns. Yeah. And has a lot of respect for what they do up front. So he knows that front is especially good for Texas. I'm curious to see how he tackles that. And he basically said, because he was asked about improving that run game, and we talked about last week, at some point you're going to have to figure out how to at least get something out of that running game. Boil it down to physicality. He wants to see better physicality across the board from his linemen, his tight ends, receivers, running backs. That's what he wants to see to be able to accomplish that. Easier said than done, but, you know, Chris, you talked about Mateer having a short leash and changing the focus back to him a little bit. It sounds like when it comes to this OU coaching staff, yes, they know Mateer could be better, but it seems almost like there's a lot of shared blame going around. You know, whether that be the O-line, the receivers not getting their separation, the running backs not, you know, making things easier in that sense. A lot of what you hear when you look at some of the quotes from last week's loss and over the weekend with the bye week is essentially, hey, it's not just John. This entire offense is struggling, it seems like.
5: Right. Yeah. And, you know, but I, I,

0: I know it's John has to take, we have to give Mateer some blame here because there apparently have been some open receivers that he's missed
1: Sure.
0: and, some things. But I'm going to talk about OSU for a second. Are you telling me that OSU has better linemen, has better wide receivers? Their wide receivers get open. They've been running the ball. And I just not buying into that. I mean, I give OSU a lot of credit. Please, I'm not.
1: You're
0: I
1: talking
0: just.
1: from a talent standpoint. Let's clarify that. Just, on the paper,
0: Right.
1: talent-wise.
0: Talent. And so my point is that OSU's being coached better. Their scheme is better. And it's geared more to their personnel than what ours is. And so I know it. I know the line needs to play better. They need to be more physical. I think they are. I think they're playing soft. I'm going to throw it back at the coaches. Because I made this comment on another deal, but we saw that with Indiana last year. Indiana
1: Yeah.
0: wasn't as talented as Ohio State. They weren't as talented as a lot of the teams they played. But they just beat the living daylights out of you. And they were, those linemen they had weren't first round draft choices. Their wide receivers weren't first round draft choices. Their quarterback was outstanding, but they schemed it. They were coached well, and they had a game plan and to match their talent. And I don't think we're doing that.
1: Now,
0: And that's just my opinion,
1: well, it's interesting you bring that up because the one thing that Coach Venables did speak on, kind of, I guess you want to say harshly, is he was a little bit honest about where he feels like they've missed on the offensive line. So we've got that from his press conference this week. So let's hear his thoughts.
2: Yeah, like a lot of the players that are in there now, and certainly what we've recruited, it's been incredibly inconsistent, very disappointing. As you build your football team, that's a critical place. That is a place that probably requires the most development of any position that you have on your roster, and we haven't allowed for lots of different reasons. There's the portal's the number one reason, and the opportunity to our first couple of years, you had two free agent windows, and so guys could come and go. So the instability because of the climate is a big part of it. Certainly didn't do a very uneven job when it comes to. Choosing the guys that we've brought in here, way too many guys are coming and going at that position group, and we need continuity and consistency to in order to develop that group into, what we want. We've got six guys coming in the 27 class, going to be incredibly important to bring back a good majority of the guys that are already here, that are young guys that are developing, as we speak. But it's been very unstable and certainly not the kind of development that you want, from top to bottom.
1: He says that, and I get where he's coming from. Talk about some of those misses there, Chris, in the transfer portal, the free agency side of things, as he referred to it. But you pointed out the Indiana example. They were able to piece that together. Oklahoma State, to bring them back up, their starting left tackle, who was from OU, went down in game one. They still don't have a solid starting left tackle. They're still rotating guys, yet they're having success. So I understand where Coach Venable is coming from with the continuity side, but it goes back to your point on coaching. At some point, you got to look at your coaches and say, hey, this is what you got. Figure out how to make it work.
0: That's right. And I mean we're all frustrated, and you look at the no question the line can block better. And I think they, as I said, I think they're playing soft at times, but it's hard for six to block eight. In other words, at some point you got to change things up and try something, a little different. And I don't think we run the ball downhill. We're still doing some variations of RPOs, and if your line is

0: somewhat suspect, running an RPO and giving that defense more opportunity for penetration is not a positive type. I mean, that's not the right type of running attack to have, in my opinion, and you've got to do things to try to neutralize that penetration and give these guys, a chance to gain some confidence. Right now they're all beat up and, mentally and as well as physically. I haven't heard, they haven't really said if Zusi was going to be able to play. Have you heard anything about that?
1: Well, on that, Venables did kind of keep things close to the chest this week. He said, look out for the injury report on Wednesday. That being tomorrow. He was talking this on Monday. So he didn't give it away, but it sounds like he's confident there's going to be a few guys back. I'm assuming Fasusi's part of that. Obviously, as we see here on Tuesday, the injury report not available. So keep an eye on that tomorrow, and I'll kind of give you a sense where we're at. They said that Fasusi injury was supposed to be a little short term. It sounded like, and we had talked about it, that he was going to be ready to go for conference play. Was not the case.
0: Yeah.
1: But that's kind of the big one you circle. Obviously, Cole Sullivan, a guy you'd like to have back soon as well after he filled in nicely for Kip Lewis. Kip Lewis back, but then you lose Sullivan the next week. So I'm curious to see where some of those guys are. Obviously, you're down a guy like Terrell Harris for a long time, but that's the thing. Fasusi can't be the lone linchpin in fixing this thing regardless.
0: No. But it does allow you to possibly move Foji back to the right side and again, it's not, in my opinion, it's still not all on the line. I think we've got to make some adjustments, some, adapt to what our whatever our strengths are, and so far those strengths have shown to be, we've had good tight end play. I'm still a believer in this wide receiver group. I think even with Harris out, I still think that there's some talent there. So anyway, but I think it would be it would help start with some continuity if they could, because that's how they, set up, was with Fasusi at left tackle and then Foji on the right-hand side. And that would kind of get back to where they were, originally planned to be.
1: And it's interesting you said, you basically still have some belief in those offensive pieces. Coach Venables kind of echoed, similar thought this week. He said, do believe this is a group of guys that is a good football team. You'll win some ball games. That would cure a lot, and that's an interesting point. I know he's trying to sell the fact that the team's not lost, but you got to think from a confidence standpoint, this is make or break it this weekend. I mean, you could tell yourself you're still a good football team. You could say all the right things in that instance, but at the end of the day, you got to go out and prove it. And so you would assume this weekend has got to be the instance where they say, okay, rivalry game, number one in the country, nobody believes in us. If you're going to do it, if you're going to get that upset, get the confidence rolling, it's got to be in a weekend like this.
0: Yeah, and if there is, if let's flip. Do the flip side on this. Texas is not lighting the world up on offense either. I mean, they're still struggling to run the ball, and Smothers was had been injured, and they haven't set the world on fire on the ground there. And Manning has been okay. He's been, I haven't seen anything just out of this world from him. They are ultra talented. We haven't seen Coleman really. He only had one catch week before, and I mean, but what he is a weapon. And so you just hope it's not this week that that they get things figured out on there. But anyway, if there is a bright side, our strength defensively against a Texas offense that really hasn't. They played better than we have, without question, primarily because they've minimized their turnovers. But they played better than we have. But they're still not world beaters offensively. So if there is to this point, and so that ought to keep you in the game if you can, if you can generate anything offensively.

0: back up your point there about Texas not lighting the world on fire, sitting just outside of the top 30 in points per game at 33. Yards per game as a whole, very pedestrian, 61 of the country, so that's about middle of the road. When it comes to their rushing yards per game, again, 67 in terms of ranking, so middle of the road once again. Passing yards per game at 61. So by every measurement, with the exception of third down conversion, which they rank 12th in the country, this is a very mediocre to below average SEC offense. You know, when you compare it to the rest of the league, I mean, they're sitting in spots 10 plus when you compare it to the conference in those rankings. So, you know, when you start to look at, I guess, the ways that OU can win this game, the positive side of it, you got to think, Chris, it's going to be a game that's, you know, probably ends up somewhere with, you know, 21-14, 21-17, somewhere in that nature. And OU is able to generate some easier short fields for themselves. And the big key, and I think you touched on it, is that Texas has done a pretty solid job of keeping care of the football offensively, haven't really made any gruesome mistakes or have any of those games. Arch has had a couple moments here and there, but for the most part, they win by playing good defense, getting just enough offensively. And if you're OU, you got to look at that and say, all right, we have got to find a way to upset that Texas offense, because you know there's not maybe the extreme amount of confidence in it. And if you find a way to get Arch Manning off his game, I mean, that could lead for a big day.
1: I saw where Arbuckle had made the comment. I think it was Arbuckle made the comment that, you know, they were going to give Mateer some easier throws and to start out to get his confidence and try to get him in a rhythm. You know, I think this team plays better, you know, at a faster pace, you know, and so I'd like to see him, you know, get in some rhythm. And I think it's going to be hot down there again. And so, you know, kind of get things rolling and play at a faster pace. And I think we have a better chance to be successful.
0: Spread, by the way, right now is about a touchdown in favor of Texas. Does that sound right to you? Should it be higher, lower? What do you think there?
1: Well, I'm looking at it here. It says 8.5.
0: Okay, it's moved up to,
1: with over and under 39.5. And so your score, what you were thinking, that 21-17 type score is kind of in line with that. You know, it is a rivalry game, but I'm not a gambler, but if I were just on the outside, I would never bet on Texas. But if you'd have to think the Texas side, to me, at this time, you know, you'd have to take Texas and give the points. But you know, I obviously certainly hope and just hope we get off to a faster, you know, just we've been uphill all season.
0: Yeah.
1: You know, it just seemed like we're up, you know, we're just fighting, behind, or you know, just things working against us the whole game, boy, it'd be fun to get off to a start, you know.
0: See if they do it. By the way, that temperature there in the Cotton Bowl projected around the upper 80s for Saturday. So if that holds, going to be a little hot. Not necessarily what we're seeing with the hundreds, but definitely still going to be. A
1: It'll
0: hot.
1: Still be warm in there.
0: No doubt about it. But anyway,
1: I'm anticipating a really good ball game. I could be wrong, you know, and obviously I've got my crimson glasses on, but I just something in me tells me that we're going to play better.
0: Before we go to break, one final thought on that. Speaking of crimson glasses, apparently CJ says his radar is broken the other week. He is now saying OU is going to shock number one Texas, so or own CJ Montgomery. So now he's back on the shock trade. So we'll see if it rings true. We'll break down the rest of the SEC slate coming up for the weekend after this. Don't be afraid to call in 580-256-5101, 580-254-1785. That's the text line. Call number 580-256-5101 if you want to share your thoughts on what you think OU's got to do. Be able to take the win this weekend against Texas. It's Center Talk 101 on K101.
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2: 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Go to 6:48. Get ready to look at the rest of the SEC slate for this weekend. A couple of good games on tab. But Chris, you know, you were telling me you kind of barometer things sometimes of looking at the ticket sales market, kind of what the resale market is, and see, gauge the interest, if you will. And you had a very interesting stat when it comes to this weekend for OU Texas.
3: I was reading a thread earlier today, and it indicated, I didn't go on the website to confirm this, but they said there was over 20,000 OU Texas tickets for sale on SeatGeek.
2: Golly. Of course,
3: 20,000. And so, you know, the place holds 90,000. So you got, you know, a high percentage, and of course, the majority of them, you know, I didn't take time to go confirm this, but they were, you know, the majority of them are going to have to be OU fans, just not going to make that trip and without having a lot of confidence in their team. And so that's, you know, I think you saw there what's on ESPN here, the tickets as low as 187, the face value on them is 250 plus fees, 270, I think is what it came out to the fees. So they're under, you can buy them under face value, and for OU Texas, and that's unheard of.
2: So is what you're saying, if you're one of those hopeful OU fans, you could maybe slide in last minute and get a chance to go see what you might believe is going to be some history.
3: You betcha. This would be the year to do it. You know, I can tell stories about, you know, just a few years ago when we started, Spencer Rattler at quarterback and Texas was ahead of us 28-7 and Grant Caleb Williams off the bench and fourth and one, and he goes 66 yards for a touchdown. And, you know, but anyway, it's 28-7 and you're thinking, you know, I'm thinking, why in the world did I come down here for this, you know? And then it ended up being the best game I've ever seen, you know? And so you never know. These things can happen. All things, that's why we play every week. And I'm sure while I may have an opinion, you may have an opinion about how something's going to fall this weekend, there's going to be some surprises.
2: Well, as we saw last week for sure, speaking of some of those games, got two big nightcaps, if you will, in the SEC this weekend. 6:30, the biggest one, Georgia, Alabama, top two teams in the conference, according to 2-1 Mr. Chris Stewart going at it. In Tuscaloosa, again, the weather could be a little wet, rainy, a little cooler. We'll see if that holds or not. But, Chris, some initial thoughts. Georgia-Alabama here, two really stout offenses, two really good defenses. What emerges in this battle between the Dogs and the Tide?
3: Great question. You know, and two really, really good teams. Obviously, they're playing at Alabama. Just my opinion, and you can tell by my success from last week, I don't know, but I think Georgia physically is dominant on defense. I just think physically they are top of the class, and so that, you know, they're going to have their hands full with Russell at quarterback, but Georgia's good on offense too. I mean, to me, Georgia appears to be the better team. And even though Alabama's played very, very, very well. But if you were asking me, I'm, you know,

0: Alabama's a 1.5 point favorite, I'd have to pick Georgia, you know.
1: Well, and what's interesting about that, you mentioned Georgia being good offensively, right? In terms of what they do, and it's not flashy. Alabama's been flashy that since this season with Keelan Russell making some big plays, but throws. Gunnar Stockton is a guy that is not going to wow you every time you watch him play, but he just doesn't really make mistakes, Chris. I think that's what you know. You look at.
0: I'm really, you know, he's kind of under the radar. Like you said, he's not, you know, a physical specimen of Taylor or Keelan Russell or some of these others, but boy, he's a winner, you know, and he's smart, and he's, you know, he's been around there so long, he knows the system, and he's coached well. They're just, and they can run the ball, you know, they're physical, they run the ball, and that enables their passing game to be as successful as it is.
1: Now, I think when you look at what Alabama's got to do to win this, in my mind, Keelan Russell's got to have one of those Heisman moment type games. He's a sophomore. We talk about him winning that battle with young quarterbacks between him and Taylor. This is a game where if he's going to prove that he is indeed as legit as everybody thinks he is, it's got to be right here. I mean, against Georgia coming into your house.
0: Yeah. I agree with you 100%. And the home crowd's really going to help him. Alabama is improved. Their rushing attack has improved from last year, but they're still, I don't have those stats in front of me, but they're still not elite running the ball. They're not as quite as downhill and physical as Georgia is. And so that kind of gives Georgia the edge because they're so balanced offensively, defensively, and the ability to run and throw the ball.
1: And you could bet Georgia's definitely going to try to take away what Keelan Russell does best. Looking at the other nightcap game, kind of an intriguing one that, you know, maybe at first you say, I don't know how this game's going to be, but LSU-Kentucky. Kentucky, we mentioned, unranked now, but LSU's coming to their place. They're in Lexington, going to be a little cooler over there. LSU coming off that thralling of McNeese. Kentucky had a little bit of a scare against South Carolina, survived in overtime. This Kentucky team's puzzling to me, Chris, because we've seen them what it feels like at their best, but we've also seen some low moments for them where they kind of don't play maybe as stout, especially defensively. They've got some things there they've got to clean up, but this is an LSU team that also faded in a big moment against Ole Miss. So what do you make of LSU coming into this game, and what do you think of, you know, Kentucky's chances to be able to shock the Tigers a little bit?
0: Well, I'd love for everybody to beat LSU, but
1: not a Lane Kiffin fan. Okay.
0: No, not a Lane Kiffin fan at all. But I still go back to, well, LSU still looks good to me. I mean, I know they got beat at Ole Miss, but LSU still looks good to me. And if they play to that level of intensity that they played against Clemson, and even against Ole Miss, they got beat, but I don't see how Kentucky can play with them. I just don't. I hope they do, but which means if you're a betting man, you better go bet on Kentucky because LSU is a 8.5 point favorite on the road, and I.

0: your run game pop off a couple of times as well. So if there's a path for Kentucky to beat there, I think it's playing that complementary football of controlling the clock a little bit, getting the run game going, making sure that you keep your defense off the field enough to not be exposed, and don't turn it over. And can you force some of those big turnovers for Leavitt? Because, you know, Kentucky's defense needing a spark. I mean, if you could do that against a guy that is turnover prone, that could get some of that early momentum, that hope crowd. All of a sudden, LSU's in danger. So that's the pathway I see.
1: Yeah, and they had the lead on Alabama, you know, and Kentucky did, and kind of let it get away in the second half. But no, I hope you're right, and that I'm wrong. While I don't like them, I have a lot of respect for LSU, and I think they're one of the three best teams in the conference. That's my opinion. You know, so,
0: looking at the earlier slate in the day, you got Tennessee, Arkansas, 3:15 there, likely going to be, you know, another repeat of last week where Tennessee probably didn't have to do as much to get past Arkansas. They're struggling. I guess the big question there is, what does Tennessee figure out at quarterback? That's probably the biggest thing surrounding Coach Heupel and his crew this week. It seemed like, looking at that 2:30 contest, a little bit of intrigue there, I guess, with Vanderbilt, Ole Miss, just simply because Vanderbilt's 0-2 in the conference, struggled a little bit. You know, can they put up any fight against Ole Miss, Chris? I just don't see it there.
1: I don't really see it. I think Ole Miss is really good also. And I think Vanderbilt's really well coached. I think Lee does a great job there. But I just think Ole Miss is you know, quite a bit better. And we'll see. I mean, Ole Miss is a 10-point favorite on the road, and I see Ole Miss rolling in this game.
0: I think for Vanderbilt, the only way they get a chance in this one, you mentioned 10.5, that's kind of that dangerous number where it's like they think, okay, maybe this could be a blowout, but maybe there's a chance for Vanderbilt. Ole Miss is going to have to play like a C-plus, C-type game, and Vanderbilt's going to have to play, in my mind, an A-plus type game to be able to pull that one off. This is one of those games where Ole Miss could play a B to B-plus type game and probably get away with it, if you will. The other,
1: and they do have – and they're going to have the best player on the field in Chambliss, you know, so at quarterback. So that's which, again, how I feel about quarterbacks. But I see them rolling. That's my opinion. So.
0: And looking at the earlier slate before OU and Ole Miss there at 2:30 games with Texas and Vanderbilt, you got the 11 o'clock Texas A&M Missouri, and then the 11:45 South Carolina at Florida. That is in Gainesville, and Texas A&M is going to Columbia there, fresh off their big win. To me, obviously, the Texas A&M Missouri game stands out because I wonder, you know, how will Missouri handle the success, right? I think I saw the stat brought up talking about Eli Drinkwitz's record against AP teams and how he struggled. So he gets that kind of monkey off his back, upsetting Florida. But now you got Texas A&M team, Chris, that is in, I feel like, do or die mode, right? Like they know they've got to win from here on out if they want a legit chance in the college football playoff.
1: They've lost, A&M's lost two SEC games and they can't lose anymore. They know it. And while they didn't have a great opponent last week, they kind of righted the ship, so to speak. And Missouri's in a similar spot to what Florida was last week. You know, they, in other words, a big victory, emotional victory, their ranking has improved and got over the hump on some things. And then they have to saddle up again. And this is another one of those, Missouri's a 3.5-point favorite, but boy, I wouldn't be shocked if A&M put it to them. That's my, I just don't know that Missouri's as good as what they showed last week.
0: Maybe a little Jekyll and Hyde. We'll see there. And then that 11:45 Florida South Carolina game. I got to think Florida obviously going to be a much better effort this week. That being said, though, and Chris, you touched on this earlier when we talked about Kentucky South Carolina. If South Carolina goes in there, gets blown out, is this where we start to see, all right, maybe Shane Beamer is gone midseason at some point?
1: Yeah, they're already 0-3 in the conference, and if they lose this,

0: Yes, they're 0-4, so they're done. And so you'd have to, you know, do you do it mid-year? Do you wait till the end? I don't know, but yeah, he's certainly playing for his job.
1: We'll see if Florida bounces back, if Shane Beamer can hold on for sure. So there's your full SEC slate for the weekend. Of course, you know, that we'll have the OU game over on Z92, 2:30 kickoff, 11:30 pregame with Toby and the crew. And we will step aside, come back with your final thoughts in preparation of that game. And, of course, look a little bit around some other big matchups quickly as well. It's Sooner Talk 101 on K101.
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1: Center Talk 101, Tyler Rich, Chris Stewart, as we enter our final thoughts on the night. Just a few minutes here before the top of the hour at 7 o'clock. So Chris, again, looking at some of those final keys for OU to pull this one off. Sounds like we've come to agreement on the fact it's got to be a low-scoring game, probably going to be under that 40 total or around that. Sooners are probably going to have to find a way to generate some of those turnovers. There's nothing scary that Texas does offensively, but it's really that focus of can you make sure you play clean with how threatening that Texas defense is.
2: Yeah, the crowd's going to be Texas is going to have an advantage crowd-wise simply because they're going to bring more people, and even though it's 50-50, there's going to be Texas fans are going to be buying up those OU tickets that are for sale. And I think, again, as I mentioned earlier, I think OU's got to get off to a faster start. When you watch Manning and have success, when he gets into a rhythm, I mean, he can flat throw it. I mean, if he's given time and he is ultra talented, and also he can hurt you with his legs a little bit too. So I think OU's got to get off to a fast start and get Manning off rhythm a little bit, and then I think anything can happen if you can get into it early. And again, also, as we talked, have a little success offensively and, you know, can move the ball yourself and score some points. You know, we can't forget the fact that OU hasn't scored a touchdown in 2 years. I mean, you know, the last 2 years, we haven't scored a touchdown.
1: When it comes to the Red River game, yes.
2: Exactly. And this, to this point, is the worst offense that we've had. And Texas is every bit as good defensively as they have been. So, you know, don't think, you know, you can't say that, well, we're going to score, you know, 3 or 4 touchdowns. You can't, I mean, I hope they do, but you can't say that. So you got to anticipate it being a try to keep it a low scoring game and limit Texas' success offensively.
1: And I like the off-rhythm point there. Keep Arch off-rhythm because you're right. And Coach Venables had great praise for him this week talking about, you know, his skills. And you see it come out in flashes, especially in those big moments. We talked about that. He's got some of that clutch gene, no doubt about it. And so we'll see if the Sooners can do some of that and find some of that early offensive success. Really like those keys. Obviously, I would add, find a way to get something going in the ground game, whether that's Tier, Robinson, you name it. I don't care if you got to end around it to Rocky Beers, Chris. I want somebody to come up with some rushing yards.
2: Yeah. And I wouldn't be surprised if we had some different wrinkles, you know, do something a little different that we haven't seen. We've had 2 weeks to kind of prepare, and obviously everybody's frustrated and down, and hopefully I still got to believe Arbuckle knows what he's doing, and that we'll see some things. Hopefully, see some things happen.
1: And again,
2: we need to get people to call into our show.
1: We'll work on that, Chris.
2: call into Sooner Talk 101, and give us your opinion. Tyler's not always right. I'm not always right.
1: That's definitely true.
2: We just want to talk and get people involved. So.
1: And, of course, we always appreciate all those great listeners. Jim Sampson checking in over from Moreland. Appreciate him and all those that tune in. Do want to remind you again, final time, OU over on Z92 this weekend, 2:30 kick, 11:30 pregame. Of course, over here on K101, you could back-to-back it because Oklahoma State's got 11 o'clock kick against Central Florida there in Stillwater. So you can tune in to that, flip over to OU when it's on, and catch probably a couple of good ball games. I assume the Cowboys probably continue their meteoric rise this weekend as they welcome a Central Florida team that struggled a little bit.
2: Yes.
1: Not much needed there. Well, folks, it's been Sooner Talk 101. Appreciate everybody checking in, and we'll catch you next week, and hopefully with some better news and maybe a Sooner win. For Chris Stewart, myself, Tyler Riggs, have a good night, everybody.
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